0: Good morning, I'm Stella with the news updates at this hour. Prime Minister Dato' Sri Anwar Ibrahim congratulated the national team on their victory as champions of the quadrant event at the 2026 Sepak Takraw World Cup yesterday. In a Facebook post today, the Prime Minister said the success not only raised Malaysia on the world stage, but also proved that our local athletes possess resilience, unity of purpose and the ability to compete and achieve success at the international level. Malaysia lifted the inaugural quadrant trophy after defeating India 2-0 in the 2026 Sepak Takraw World Cup final last night at Titi Wangsa Stadium. Electric vehicle or EV adoption in Malaysia continues to show encouraging growth, with the total number of battery electric vehicle passenger vehicles reaching 94,165 units from 2018 to date. Deputy Prime Minister Dato' Sri Fadila Yusof said EVs are no longer just a global trend, but a strategic necessity linked to investment, industrial competitiveness, energy security and the people's well-being. The Defence Ministry, through the Armed Forces Ex-Servicemen Affairs Corporation, has allocated RM630,000 to assist 180 small traders and micro-entrepreneurs among Malaysian Armed Forces, MAF veterans in joining the MAF Veterans Entrepreneur Empowerment Programme Masterclass. Deputy Defence Minister Adli Zahari said the pilot programme focuses on boosting sales, market access, productivity and branding to strengthen the competitiveness of veteran entrepreneurs in today's market. Malaysia has underscored the critical need to ensure unimpeded access to humanitarian assistance amid an increasingly volatile geopolitical landscape. Health Minister Dato' Sri Dr. Zulkifli Ahmad said, under the theme Reshaping Global Health, a Shared Responsibility, Malaysia calls on all nations to uphold humanitarian principles and respect humanitarian law. Zulkifli is currently in Geneva to attend the 79th World Health Assembly, which is being held from May 18th to 23rd. Malaysian Hajj pilgrims have been advised to take care of their health and limit outdoor activities following extreme heat in Saudi Arabia, with temperatures expected to reach up to 48 degrees Celsius. Minister in the Prime Minister's Department, Religious Affairs, Dr. Zulkifli Hassan advised Hajj pilgrims to use covered walkways or carry umbrellas when heading to Masjid Al-Haram and to stay well hydrated to avoid heat stroke. And that concludes the bulletin prepared by Alif Haris. Salam Malaysia Madani.
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2: Today in history. 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
3: On this day in 1959, the first state election for Kedah and Perlis were held for 36 seats, 24 in Kedah and 12 in Perlis. There were 258,290 voters in Kedah and 38,355 in Perlis. The Langkawi seat had the most voters at 14,022, while Kangar Town had the fewest, 1,965. The Alliance Party fielded candidates in all 36 seats against PAS, the Socialist Front and Independence.

0: Hantavirus is a rare but potentially deadly disease spread mainly through contact with infected rodent urine droppings, saliva, or contaminated dust. People can become infected when cleaning closed spaces like storerooms, sheds, cabins, or old buildings where rats or mice may be present. Early symptoms include fever, headaches, muscle pain, fatigue, nausea, and difficulty breathing. To stay safe, avoid direct contact with rodents. Disinfect affected areas properly, and never sweep rodent droppings dry. If symptoms appear after possible exposure, seek medical attention immediately. Red FM, we care.
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2: On this day in 1990, Matang Camp in Kuching, Sarawak became a dream realized for the Scout and Girl Guide movements in the state, while the camp was developed on 12.8-acre site at KM22 Jalan Sungai Cina Matang as a primary training center. The camp itself was built at a cost of 335,500, while an additional 77,000 was allocated for the renovation of a longhouse once used in the filming of the movie Farewell to the King, making it more suitable as a facility for training and outdoor activities. Furthermore, the camp's location, surrounded by mountains and rivers, makes it a highly ideal site for camping activities and rugged training. According to those involved, Matang Camp is considered a home for scouts and girl guides, as well as a place to reminisce and strengthen the spirit of brotherhood among members. This movement also emphasizes the value of discipline, responsibility, and character building as the core pillars of youth development. Despite social challenges among the younger generation, the Scout and Girl Guides continue to be an effective approach in educating and shaping youth identity, making Matang Camp not only a training center but also a symbol of unity and character development of Sarawak's young generation.
1: Today in history in Sarawak, we turn to the archives to commemorate the significant events that have shaped our state's history. Only on Red FM.

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2: Good morning, ladies, and welcome along to Midmix Part 1 right here on Red FM with me, Ness. I keep you company all through your Wednesday morning. And today is Wednesday, the 20th of May 2026. And wherever you're listening from right now, maybe you are driving to work, already at the office, pretending to work, chilling at home with your breakfast, or just trying to survive the middle of the week. So thank you so much for spending part of your day with us here on the show. And right now it's just 11 minutes past 10 in the morning, and we are officially stepping into the very first hour of Midmix. So pack with good vibes, feel good memories, and of course the kind of music that keeps your Wednesday moving nice and smooth. And now you know how Wednesdays can feel sometimes, right? Not quite the beginning of the week anymore, but also not close enough to the weekend yet. And it's that in-between moment where everybody needs a little extra energy, a little motivation, and definitely some really good music to lift the mood. So that's exactly what we are here for today. And over the next few hours, we're going to keep the vibes flowing with a mix of timeless classic, familiar favorites, and songs that instantly bring back memories the moment you hear the very first beat. And speaking of songs that bring people together, I thought that there's honestly no better way to kick off today's show than with a track from the king of pop himself, Michael Jackson. And now this song is more than just a classic hit. It's one of those records that still feels powerful no matter how many years go by. Black or White is all about unity, positivity, and reminding people that music has this amazing ability to connect everybody together, no matter where we come from what background we are, we have, or what kind of day we're having. And honestly, that message fits perfectly with what Midmix is all about here on Spread FM, bringing everybody together through music, good conversation, and positive energy right in the middle of the day. So whether your morning has been stressful, slow, exciting, busy, or completely unpredictable, maybe this is your sign to pause for a moment, turn the volume up a little louder, and enjoy the music with me. And we've got plenty more coming your way throughout the hour. So stay locked in, because the vibes are only getting started. All right, then let's officially open up Midmix Part 1 with a massive classic from the legendary Michael Jackson. Here's Black or White on here on Spread FM for variety.

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14: Okay.

0: days, our roads are getting more crowded, and the risks are higher than ever. 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According to recent statistics, motorcyclists make up over 60% of all road fatalities, with speed and negligence being the leading causes of accidents. Every time you take the wheel or twist the throttle, remember that someone is waiting for you to come home safely. Let's change the statistics. Drive smart, ride safe, and look out for one another.
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Habir, a joyrider from Rockside, right here on Red FM. And honestly, that song still feels like the perfect soundtrack for a midweek drive around town, especially on a Wednesday morning like this one. And welcome back to the show, ladies. And you're hanging out with me, Nance, on Midmix Part 1, keeping you company all the way until 1 p.m. today with nothing but great music, good vibes, and all the updates you need to get through the day smoothly. And right now, let's get into your traffic pulse update as of around 10:20 this Wednesday morning, the 20th of May 2026. So if you are currently out on the road across Sarawak, do take note because traffic is starting to build up in several key areas, especially around the usual busy morning routes. And according to live community traffic reports and navigation updates from Waze Life Map, drivers in Kuching are already experiencing slow moving traffic around Jalan Tunjuga, Jalan Song, Jalan Batukawa, the Simpang Tiga area, and routes heading towards Kota Semarahan, especially near traffic light intersection and school zone. So if you're traveling around Serian and Semarahan this morning, expect moderate congestion along the Panboni Highway stretches heading into Kuching, with traffic moving slower than usual due to heavy vehicles flow and peak hour commuting traffic. And meanwhile, over in Sri Aman and Betong, roads are generally smooth at the moment with no major incident reported. So that's definitely good news for drivers heading out for work or long distance travel. And moving over to Sarike and Cebu, traffic remains manageable in most town areas, although they are reports of a slower movement near busy commercial zones and market area as people continue their morning errands. And drivers are also advised to stay alert for wet road condition if rain develops later in the day. So in Muka and Kapit, roads are currently clear with no major accident or closure being reported this morning. And while over in Bintulu, traffic is beginning to pick up near industrial routes and junction leading towards Semalaju and the town center, especially with heavy vehicles sharing the roads during the late morning period. So meanwhile, in Miri, drivers are seeing moderate traffic movement around the city center and airport access roads, but no serious congestion or accident reported at this time, which is definitely helping traffic flow a little smoother today. And finally, for those listening from Limbang, roads are looking calm and steady this morning with normal traffic condition across most main roads. So wherever you're driving right now, take it easy on the road. So keep a safe distance. And if you can, maybe turn the music up a little louder, because that always makes the traffic feel just a little bit better. And now let's move into your weather update for today, brought to you right here on Red FM, looking at the latest forecast issued by the Malaysian Meteorological Department. For today, the weather is shaping up to be a very mixed one across the country from morning all the way into tonight. And starting with the peninsula this morning, thunderstorms are expected in most places across Perlis and Penang, while several areas including Kedah and Perak are also expected to experience thunderstorm. Coastal region like Selangor, Negeri Sembilan and Melaka may see thunderstorm too, while Pahang could experience thunderstorm in just a few places. Johor is expected to see rain in several areas, while Kelantan, Terengganu, Kuala Lumpur and Putrajaya are forecasted to stay mostly dry this morning. And heading into the evening in Peninsula, thunderstorms are expected to become more widespread
across Perlis, so while Kedah could continue seeing thunderstorm in many areas, Pahang, Selangor, Kuala Lumpur, Putrajaya, Negeri Sembilan, Melaka and Johor are all expected to experience thunderstorm in several places later today. Meanwhile, Perak, Kelantan and Terengganu may also see thunderstorm developing further inland. And tonight, Pahang is expected to continue seeing a thunderstorm in several areas, while Kelantan and Terengganu may experience thunderstorm across the interior region. Perak could continue seeing rain inland tonight, while Perlis, Kedah, Penang, Selangor, Kuala Lumpur, Putrajaya, Negeri Sembilan and Melaka and Johor are expected to remain mostly dry overnight. And over in Sabah this morning, thunderstorm are expected around Sandakan, while interior areas Tawau, Kudat and Labuan may see rain. The west coast is expected to stay mostly clear earlier in the day, but by evening, thunderstorm are expected in interior area, the west coast and Labuan, while Tawau, Sandakan and Kudat may experience thunderstorm in some places. Heading into the night, thunderstorm are forecasted across most areas of Labuan, while interior region, the west coast and Tawau may continue seeing a thunderstorm in several places. Sandakan could see rain in some areas tonight, while Kudat is expected to stay mostly dry. And finally, over in Sarawak this morning, rain is expected in several places, including Kapit and Miri, while areas such as Kuching, Serian, Semarahan, Sui Aman, Betong, Sariki, Sibu, Mukakak, Bintulu and Limbang are forecasted to remain mostly dry earlier today, but by the evening, thunderstorms are expected to develop in several places, including Sri Aman, Kapit, Bintulu, Miri and Limbang, while Kuching, Serian, Semarahan, Betong, Sariki, Sibu and Mukah are expected to stay mostly dry. And later tonight, rain is expected to continue in Kapit, Bintulu, Miri and Limbang, while the rest of Sarawak, including Kuching, Serian, Semarahan, Sri Aman, Betong, Sariki, Sibu and Mukah, are forecasted to remain mostly dry overnight. So it looks like one of those days where you might want to keep the umbrella closer, but just in case, especially if you're heading out later in the afternoon or evening, because the weather could change pretty quickly. All right then, let's keep this MIDI mix rolling with more great music coming your way, because that's what we do best here on Red FM. So up next, we've got a beautiful lineup of songs that are guaranteed to slow things down just a little and bring back plenty of memories too. Coming up first is Boyzone with No Matter What, a song that's all about loyalty, love and standing by the people who matter most in life. And after that, we're going country pop with the legendary Shania Twain and one of those sweetest love songs ever made, You're Still the One. And then we'll keep the nostalgia flowing with Westlife with Swear Again, because honestly, you can never go wrong with classic love song on a relaxing Wednesday morning. So stay right here with me, Nez, on Red FM, and let's these songs keep you company wherever you are today, all the way until 1 p.m. on here on Red FM.

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0: And you have it, Westlife. We've swear it again, right here on Toronto FM. Welcome back to the show, Reedy. So it's still Ness hanging out with you on this lovely Wednesday morning and keeping your Midday Mix Part 1 going strong with all your favorite classic and feel-good songs on Toronto FM. Now, don't forget, coming up very soon at 11 a.m., we'll be crossing over to the latest news update from Wisma Atria Radio Angkasapura in Kuala Lumpur. So stay tuned for that and keep yourself updated with everything happening locally and around the world. But before we get to the news, let's squeeze in another two great songs to keep the vibe nice and smooth for your morning. So coming up next, we're turning back at the clock with a fun throwback from Aqua with a Turn Back Time, followed by one of those songs that instantly brings back memories the moment you hear the first line, Lisa Lloyd with Stay. So keep it right here, only here on Spread FM for variety. Enjoy!
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0: Quote of the Day by Koopy with Kriz. Sometimes the quietest moments reveal the loudest truths. Don't be afraid of the silence. That's where your real healing begins.
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Good morning, this is Stella with the World News. The World Health Organization, WHO, has expressed concern over the scale and speed of an Ebola outbreak in the Democratic Republic of Congo, DRC, which has killed more than 130 people and could last for months. Congolese Health Minister Samuel Roger Kamba said there are about 136 suspected deaths and over 500 suspected cases, calling for an international support as the outbreak spreads in hard-to-reach, conflict-affected areas. Aid groups reported overwhelmed local hospitals, while WHO said emergency supplies and experts have been deployed, though vaccination efforts may still take months to roll out. In world news, Russian President Vladimir Putin has arrived in Beijing for a two-day visit. The Russian leader is scheduled for a packed itinerary in the Chinese capital. Kremlin aide Yuri Ushakov said the highlight of the visit will be Chinese President Xi Jinping hosting his Russian counterpart for tea, allowing the two leaders to discuss pressing international issues. The visit will also include Russia-China delegation talks, a meeting with Chinese Premier Li Qiang, the launch of cross-cultural education years, and a tour of a joint TAS-Xinhua exhibition on bilateral ties. Chinese President Xi Jinping and US President Donald Trump held constructive exchanges on artificial intelligence during Trump's visit to Beijing last week and agreed to begin intergovernmental dialogue on the technology. Foreign Ministry spokesman Guo Jiaquan said both countries should work together to improve AI governance and ensure the technology benefits humanity. Both sides discussed possible AI guardrails and a development of a protocol to ensure AI is advanced safely and not misused by non-state actors. South Korea and Japan agreed on Tuesday to expand cooperation on liquefied natural gas, LNG and crude oil supply, including on stockpiling and petroleum product swap arrangements. Respective leaders of both countries, President Lee Jae-myung and Prime Minister Sanae Takaichi, said after a meeting in Andong that they would deepen coordination to stabilize energy supply lines. Cooperation will also be expanded with other Asian partners as supply disruption from war in the Gulf strains their import-dependent economies. Singapore will undertake the Integrated Nuclear Infrastructure Review, INIR, Phase 1 mission next year to assess its readiness for the possible deployment of advanced nuclear energy technologies. The Ministry of Sustainability and the Environment said the review, based on the International Atomic Energy Agency milestones approach, will help validate Singapore's progress in building nuclear capabilities and guide future development efforts. However, the ministry stressed that the Republic has yet to decide on adopting nuclear energy. Chile's President José Antonio Kast has dismissed his security minister and government spokesperson as he faces falling approval ratings linked to rising crime concerns and criticisms over slow results. Kast, who campaigned on restoring public order, said the cabinet changes were not planned but necessary as public frustration grows over security and migration issues. A 6.1 magnitude earthquake hit Peru's southern coast Tuesday with no casualties or damage reported so far. The Geophysical Institute of Peru said the quake occurred in the Ica region at 12:57 p.m. local time. Its epicenter was located 41 kilometers south of the city of Ica, and the quake could be felt moderately in Lima, some 400 kilometers away. Banks and shops in La Paz, Bolivia, have closed due to security concerns as anti-government protests intensify nationwide. Unions, miners, transport workers, and rural groups are demanding President Rodrigo Paz roll back austerity measures and address rising living costs, with some calling for his resignation. The unrest has led to roadblocks, transport strikes, and supply shortages across the country. And over in Southern California, more than 750 firefighters are battling the fast-moving Sandy Fire in Ventura County, which has forced evacuation orders for over 17,000 residents. The fire sparked accidentally on Monday during land clearing near Simi Valley has burned about 1,385 acres and is only 5% contained, fueled by dry conditions and wind gusts.
And that concludes the World News, edited by Putri Rosli. Salam, Malaysia Madani.

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1: Today in history. 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
2: On this day in 1959, the first state election for Kedah and Perlis were held for 36 seats, 24 in Kedah and 12 in Perlis. There were 258,290 voters in Kedah and 38,355 in Perlis. The Langkawi seat had the most voters at 14,022, while Kangar Town had the fewest, 1,965. The Alliance Party fielded candidates in all 36 seats against PAS, the Socialist Front, and Independence.
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3: On this day in 1990, Matang Camp in Kuching, Sarawak became a dream realized for the Scout and Girl Guide movements in the state, while the camp was developed on 12.8-acre site at KM22 Jalan Sungai Cina Matang as a primary training center. The camp itself was built at a cost of 335,500, while an additional 77,000 was allocated for the renovation of a longhouse once used in the filming of the movie Farewell to the King, making it more suitable as a facility for training and outdoor activities. Furthermore, the camp's location, surrounded by mountains and rivers, makes it a highly ideal site for camping activities and rugged training. According to those involved, Matang Camp is considered a home for scouts and girl guides, as well as a place to reminisce and strengthen the spirit of brotherhood among members. This movement also emphasizes the value of discipline, responsibility, and character building as the core pillars of youth development. Despite social challenges among the younger generation, the Scout and Girl Guides continue to be an effective approach in educating and shaping youth identity, making Matang Camp not only a training center but also a symbol of unity and character development of Sarawak's young generation.
1: Today in history in Sarawak, we turn to the archives to commemorate the significant events that have shaped our state's history. Only on Red FM.
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Welcome back, ladies, and good morning to you wherever you're listening from today. And you're locked in to Midday Mix Part 1 right here on Trubar FM. And welcome to the second hour of the show. So if you're just tuning in, it's Nessia with you, keeping your Wednesday moving with nothing but good music, good vibes and great company all the way through your late morning. So now, in the first hour just now, we've gave you plenty of pop classic and love songs to sing along to. But as we move into the second hour of the show, we're switching up the vibe a little bit and we're turning the energy up and stepping into some funky grooves and timeless classic that will definitely get your head nodding and your feet tapping wherever you are right now. And whether you're at work, driving around town, relaxing at home, or maybe trying to survive another busy Wednesday morning, this next hour is all about feel-good music and positive energy. But before we get into the music, let's take a moment to send some special shout-out this morning. Because you know, we always love connecting with our Red FM family listening from all over. Good morning and a big hello going out to Joni T, Mary LLCR, Caroline Ang, Hukala James, Tracy Mpina, Agnes Angela Pua. We also have Dabalan Kebaja, James Pengiran, Casey Nuk, Willington Imai, Gero Okurubo, and Ronald Danis. Thank you so much for tuning in and making Red FM part of your Wednesday today. And hopefully, your morning is going smoothly so far. And hopefully, these songs are helping make the day feel just a little lighter and a lot more enjoyable. Alright then, let's officially kicking off the second hour of a Midday Mix Part 1 with a song that never fails to bring good vibes to the moment it starts playing. From the legendary Earth, Wind and Fire, here's the timeless classic September, only on Trubar FM for variety. 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

Hantavirus is a rare but potentially deadly disease spread mainly through contact with infected rodent urine, droppings, saliva, or contaminated dust. People can become infected when cleaning closed spaces like storerooms, sheds, cabins, or old buildings where rats or mice may be present. Early symptoms include fever, headaches, muscle pain, fatigue, nausea, and difficulty breathing. To stay safe, avoid direct contact with rodents. Disinfect affected areas properly, and never sweep rodent droppings dry. If symptoms appear after possible exposure, seek medical attention immediately. Red FM, we care.

week, keeping the funky vibes alive right on Red FM. So welcome back to the show, everybody. So it's still Ness with you on this lovely Wednesday morning on Midday Mix Part 1. And honestly, the second hour is really turning into a feel-good session with all this classic funk and disco tracks coming your way. Okay, so right now it's time for What's Buzzing, where we take a quick look at some exciting upcoming events happening around Malaysia, plus a little bit of entertainment news that everybody's been talking about recently. So first up, for all the auto and technology lovers out there, one of the biggest industrial exhibition in the country is happening starting today in Kuala Lumpur, Metal Tech and Automax 2026 at the Malaysia International Trade and Exhibition Center, better known as MyTech. So the event runs from 20th until the 23rd of May and brings together the latest in smart manufacturing, robotic, automation, technology, engineering, innovation, and industrial machinery from all around the region. So next up, if you're into anime, cosplay, gaming, and pop culture, then the Nijigan Expo 2026 is definitely something to look forward to, happening from the 30th of May until 1st of June at MyTech Kuala Lumpur. And the expo is expected to attract thousands of fans from across Malaysia and neighboring countries, with cosplay competition, anime merchandise, gaming booth, performances, and special guest appearance. So it's one of the biggest Japanese pop culture events in the country. And every year, the atmosphere here just gets bigger and more colorful. And now for the K-pop fans listening right now, another huge event coming up is the Treasure Concert, happening on 30th of May at Axiata Arena Bukit Jalil. The South Korean boy group will be bringing the finale of their Pulse on Asia tour to Malaysia, and fans already getting excited because the group is expected to perform brand new songs live for the very first time here in Kuala Lumpur. And another major concert announcement creating buzz recently is Hong Kong superstar Aaron Kwok bringing his iconic World Tour 2026 to Malaysia this September at Unify Arena Bukit Jalil. So known for his incredible stage performances, dance routines, and flashy production, the concert is already generating excitement among fans who have been waiting to see him perform live again in Kuala Lumpur. And I'm moving into some entertainment headlines that people have been talking about recently. One of the biggest stories in the music world right now is the announcement that the 2026 FIFA World Cup final will feature its first ever halftime show, and the lineup already sounds massive, with BTS, Madonna, and Shakira reportedly set to headline the performance. So fans all around the world are already calling it one of the biggest entertainment collaboration ever connected to football. And another entertainment story getting attention recently is the global announcement from Netflix confirming that K-pop Demon Hunters will officially launch a world concert tour in 2027 across 150 cities worldwide after the huge success of the animated movie and soundtrack. Alright then, let's jump back into the music, because the funky vibes are not slowing down anytime soon here on Red FM. So coming up next, where we are traveling around the world with the legendary Daft Punk. And then we're heading straight into the groove with the queen of pop herself, Madonna. And after that, we're bringing the party energy with Wild Cherry with Play the Funky Music. So keep it locked right here on Red FM. With me, Ness, on Red FM for Variety.

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0: have it a while, Cherry, with Play-Doh Funky Music right here on Red FM. Definitely keeping the energy alive this Wednesday afternoon later. And welcome back to Midi Mix Part 1, everybody. So it's still Ness here with you, and I hope your days have been going smoothly so far wherever you're listening from right now. So now, just a reminder, coming up very soon at 12 noon, we'll be bringing you the latest news update from Red FM Radio Malaysia Sarawak. So stay tuned for the latest headlines, updates and stories happening around the country and beyond. And don't forget, we're not done yet, because we'll still have another hour of great music lined up for you after the news, and we'll be slowing things down a little with some classic ballads and timeless favorites to ease you right into the afternoon. So if you're a fan of love songs and songs that bring back memories, they definitely want to stay right here with us. But before we get to the news, let's enjoy another two legendary tracks to keep the good vibes going. So coming up next, we've got the incredible Stevie Wonder with a Superstition, a song that still sounds just as fresh and funky today as it did back then, and followed by the Disco Kings themselves, Bee Gees, with You Should Be Dancing, because honestly, you can never go wrong with a little disco before lunchtime. So turn the volume up and enjoy the music only here on Thread FM for variety.
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Good afternoon and salam Malaysia Madani. Red FM Radio Malaysia Sarawak brings you the news bulletin at 12 noon with Nesi Lundat. The 8-day sitting for the first meeting of the fifth term.

of the 19th Sarawak Legislative Assembly. Based on the meeting order issued on the Sarawak Dun website, the sitting begins at 9 a.m. with the recitation of prayers, followed by the communication from the Dun speaker. It follows by the debate on the motion of thanks for the address of the young Dipertuan Negeri Sarawak. Today's sitting involves the winding up from the Deputy Premier, Dato' Amar Awan Tengah Ali Hassan, who is also the Second Minister for Natural Resources and Urban Development and the Minister for International Trade, Industry and Investment, followed by the winding up from Dato' Amar Douglas Ngambas, who is also the Second Minister for Finance and New Economy and the Minister for Infrastructure and Port Development. The final winding up session from the Premier, Dato' Patinggi Tan Sri Abang Johari Tun Oping. The motion to adjourn the sitting will be presented by the Deputy Minister for Tourism, Creative Industry and Performing Arts, Dato' Sebastian Ting. 4,782 inspections were conducted during the implementation of OPS Series 4.0 integrated from March 16 to May 17 by the Ministry of Domestic Trade and Cost of Living, KPDNK Sarawak. The operation was carried out in collaboration with the Royal Malaysian Police and the Sarawak Security Enforcement Unit, UKPS, throughout the state. Sarawak Federal Secretary Dato' Ahmad Nazri Muhammad Hassan said that DSEL recorded the highest number of cases with 97 cases as an estimated seizure of more than 1 million litres with a value of 3.7 million ringgit out of the total seizure value of 9.6 million ringgit. Stern action will be taken against any party involved in the misappropriating of state subsidies. He was made by reporters during the integrated operation roadblocks of KPDM Sarawak, Road Transport Department JPJ Sarawak and UKPS near miles 8 of the Kuching Seraya Road last night. Meanwhile, three cases of diesel embezzlement and storage were detected in Cebu yesterday. According to Dato' Ahmad Nazri, the total value of the seizure was estimated at 78,490 ringgit. The result of the integrated operations of OPS Series 4.0 found two cases, namely a ship with an estimated 10,000 litres of diesel worth 21,500 ringgit in four tanks that were believed to be stored without a permit. In addition, a van was believed to be embezzling diesel by making repeated purchases at a petrol station. Another case, storage of diesel without a permit at the premises involving two skid tanks estimated to contain 3,200 litres of diesel worth 15,680 ringgit. A local man in his 40s who is the manager of the premises was also arrested. The case was handed over to the KPDN for further investigation. Initial inspection found that the premises and the vessel failed to produce a valid documents relating to the ownership and transportation of the fuel. Three case action were produced under OPS 555 and OPS Jeriji in accordance with Section 21 of the Control of Supplies Act 1961. The case is being investigated under the Control of Supplies Act 1961. 500 personnel of the Road Transport Department JPJ Sarawak were mobilized throughout the state in conjunction with OPS Hari Raya Aidi Adha and OPS Hari Gawai 2026. Its director, Norizan Jili, disclosed that OPS Hari Raya Aidi Adha began from May 24th to the 31st, while OPS Hari Gawai from May 24th to June 5th. Among the main focuses of the operation, special inspections of express buses and public transport vehicles at the three main bus terminals, namely in Kuching, Cebu and Miri. The implementation of the operations took into account the increase in the number of road accidents in Sarawak, which was 21,746 cases last year. Apart from this, the Sarawak Traffic Investigation and Enforcement Division also identified 57 accident-prone hotspots throughout the state involving 27 federal roads, 26 state roads, 3 town roads and 1 other roads. It was met by the reporter during the JPJ roadblocks near miles at Jalan Kuching, Serian.
That's the end of the news from Red FM Radio Mission Sarawak and was edited by Nur Akila Arbain from the news anchor office section RTM Kuching. Salam, Malaysia Madani.

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1: On this day in 1959, the first state election for Kedah and Perlis were held for 36 seats, 24 in Kedah and 12 in Perlis. There were 258,290 voters in Kedah and 38,355 in Perlis. The Langkawi seat had the most voters at 14,022, while Kangar Town had the fewest, 1,965. The Alliance Party fielded candidates in all 36 seats against PAS, the Socialist Front, and Independence.
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4: On this day in 1990, Matang Camp in Kuching, Sarawak became a dream realized for the Scout and Girl Guide movements in the state, while the camp was developed on 12.8-acre site at KM22 Jalan Sungai Cina Matang as a primary training center. The camp itself was built at a cost of 335,500, while an additional 77,000 was allocated for the renovation of a longhouse once used in the filming of the movie Farewell to the King, making it more suitable as a facility for training and outdoor activities. Furthermore, the camp's location, surrounded by mountains and rivers, makes it a highly ideal site for camping activities and rugged training. According to those involved, Matang Camp is considered a home for scouts and girl guides, as well as a place to reminisce and strengthen the spirit of brotherhood among members. This movement also emphasizes the value of discipline, responsibility, and character building as the core pillars of youth development. Despite social challenges among the younger generation, the Scout and Girl Guides continue to be an effective approach in educating and shaping youth identity, making Matang Camp not only a training center but also a symbol of unity and character development of Sarawak's young generation.
3: Today in History in Sarawak, we turn to the archives to commemorate the significant events that have shaped our state's history. Only on Red FM.
5: Nowadays, our roads are getting more crowded, and the risks are higher than ever. 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Every time you take the wheel or twist the throttle, remember that someone is waiting for you to come home safely. Let's change the statistics. Drive smart, ride safe, and look out for one another.
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9: Welcome back, ladies, and good afternoon to every one of you, wherever you're listening from today. And you're locked into Midday Mix Part 1 right here on Red FM. And believe it or not, we're already arrived at the final hour of the show. So it's Nasia with you. And as always, thank you so much for spending your Wednesday with me, because honestly, the afternoon always feels a little better with good music and great company. And now, throughout the final hour, we're going to slow things down a little and bring you more timeless classic, beautiful ballads and songs that instantly take you back to special memories, because you know how music has that magic where one song can suddenly remind you of a person, a place, or even a moment from years ago. So whether you're relaxing after lunch or having lunch or driving back to your work or working from the office, or maybe just taking a little midday break, we've got the perfect soundtrack to keep you company all the way until 1 p.m. But before we continue with the music, let's take a moment to send out some more shout out this afternoon, because our Red FM family is still tuning in from all over, and we definitely appreciate every single one of you listening today. So good afternoon going out to Ji Jun Fu, Johnny Tay, Donnie Lim, Mary LLCR, Caroline Ng, Hukala James, Tracy Mpina, Agnes Angela Pua, WNK Baja. We also have James Pengiran, Casey Nuke, A.A. Rahman Barawi, Willington Imai, Gara Okrubo, and Ronald Dennis. Thank you so much for keeping us on your radios, your phone, your cars, or wherever you're listening from today. And hopefully the music has been making your Wednesday feel smoother, lighter, and maybe even a little more nostalgic too. And speaking of nostalgia, there's honestly no better way to kick off the final hour of the show than with one of the kings of soft rock and romantic ballads. So this is this next song is one of those timeless classics that never grows old, no matter how many times you hear it. It's emotional, relaxing, and perfect for this afternoon vibe we're creating together here on Midi Mix Part 1. So now, let's officially begin the final hour with the legendary Air Supply with a song, a Goodbye, on here on Toretta FM for Variety.

0: Hantavirus is a rare but potentially deadly disease spread mainly through contact with infected rodent urine droppings, saliva, or contaminated dust. 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

0: Quote of the day by Koopy with Chris. 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

have it when you say nothing at all from Ronan Keating right here on Red FM. Welcome back to the show, everybody. So it's still Ness here with you on Midmix Part 1, keeping your Wednesday afternoon relaxed with timeless ballads and songs that never gets old. And now before we get back into the music, I want to quickly share a story that also serves as an important reminder for all of us here listening today, especially with so many scams happening online these days. And here's an article that I want to share with you. 54-year-old housewife from Kota Semarahan reportedly lost more than 126,000 ringgit after falling victim to an online part-time job scam that promised easy work from home. According to police, the victim first came across a Facebook page advertising a handicraft job involving attaching tags to hair ties from home. So she was later contacted through Messenger and WhatsApp by individuals claiming to represent a packaging company from China, offering her payment of 4,000 ringgit for every completed box of work. But before any materials were delivered, the victim was repeatedly asked to make payments for things like postage fees, deposit, accountant charges, and import costs. Over time, she transported a total of 126,000 ringgit 910 through dozen of transactions, but unfortunately no items were ever delivered and the requests for more payments continued. So police are now investigating the case under section 420 of the Penal Code for cheating. And honestly, stories like this are becoming more common lately, especially through social media platform and messages applications. So this is just a friendly reminder to everybody listening. Please be extra careful with online job offers that sound too easy or promise a very high payment for simple tasks. Always double check the company avoid transferring money upfront, and if something feels suspicious or too good to be true, it probably is. So it's always better to pause and verify first before sharing personal details or making any payment online. All right then, let's ease back into the music now and continue the final hour of Midmix Part 1 with more beautiful song coming your way. So up next, so we've got the incredible Celine Dion with Because You Love Me, followed by another emotional classic from Rosette, It Must Have Been Love. And then we'll hear Linger from the Cranberries before we slowly wrap up the show later on this afternoon. So stay right here with me, Ness, only here on Red FM for Variety.

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2: 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And if you see a local river cleanup happening, why not joining in? So let's keep our water clear and our nature happy. 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

And there you have it, Linger from the Cranberries, Raping Things Are Beautifully Here on Midi Mix Part 1 on the Red FM. And just like that, that's a wrap for today's show with me, Ness. So it's been amazing spending your Wednesday afternoon with you from the morning 10 a.m. until the final hour, playing you all the classic, sharing your shout-out updates, and of course, all the good music along the way. So up next, don't go anywhere because Felicia J will be taking over Midi Mix Part 2 from 1 p.m. to 4 p.m. So keeping the music rolling through your afternoon. So before I head off, I leave you with two more songs to take you right up to the 1 p.m. news coming up from Wisma Berita Radio Angkasa Puri in Kuala Lumpur. So first up, later we've got Chris Dayanti with Menghitung Hari, followed by the beautiful classic from Sarah McLachlan with Angel. And that's it from me. I'm Ness signing off. Take care and goodbye. This on here on Red FM for Variety.

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A very good Wednesday afternoon and Salam Malaysia Madani. My name is Mutesh Chan with Primate One. Now here are the headlines. Wisma Putra demands unconditional release of 25 Malaysians held in Israeli custody. And MOH steps up preparedness after Ebola global emergency declaration. Malaysia is demanding the unconditional release of 25 national activists detained by the Zionist regime of Israel while taking part in the global Sumut Flotilla humanitarian mission to Gaza on Sunday. In a statement today, Wisma Putra also called for security guarantees for all detained members and crew, as well as the release of the vessels involved. It stressed that the United

0: United Nations Security Council and the international community must take firm action to hold Israel accountable for its continued violations of international law. The Health Ministry, MOH, has stepped up preparedness and monitoring measures following the World Health Organization's declaration of an Ebola outbreak caused by the Bundibugyo virus as a public health emergency of international concern on May 17th. The MOH said in a statement today that no Ebola cases have been reported in Malaysia so far, but preparedness measures are being further strengthened, taking into account the risk of imported cases through international travel following outbreaks in the Democratic Republic of Congo and Uganda. Malaysia has underscored the critical need to ensure unimpeded access to humanitarian assistance amid an increasingly volatile geopolitical landscape. Health Minister Dato' Sri Dr. Zulkifli Ahmad said, under the theme Reshaping Global Health, a Shared Responsibility, Malaysia calls on all nations to uphold humanitarian principles and respect humanitarian law. The minister said this at the 79th World Health Assembly in Geneva today, which is being held from May 18th to 23rd. And the number of flood victims in the Beaufort district in Sabah rose this morning with 258 people from 89 households. The State Disaster Management Committee Secretariat said in a statement that the latest figure represents an increase from 66 victims across 24 households recorded at 8 p.m. last night. It said all the victims have been evacuated to the Selangor Permanent Evacuation Centre, which was opened at 3 p.m. yesterday. Those taking shelter at the centre include 86 men and 51 women among adults and senior citizens, as well as 121 children and infants. Now, work-from-home arrangements are once again being discussed in Malaysia, this time not because of a health crisis, but rising fuel concerns linked to the West Asia conflict. 1 month after flexible work arrangements were encouraged for civil servants, employers and employees are continuing to adapt to a new phase of workplace flexibility. RTM's Putri Rosli files the report.
1: While remote work became a necessity during the COVID-19 pandemic, the latest push for workplace flexibility is being driven more by economic concerns, particularly rising commuting and fuel costs. President of the Malaysian Employers Federation, Datuk Dr. Syed Hussein Syed Husman, said employers are now balancing flexibility with productivity, accountability and operational demands.
2: MEF recognizes the government's temporary work-from-home arrangement for civil servants as a practical measure in response to rising fuel costs and external geopolitical uncertainties. Employers today are also becoming more flexible, provided business continuity, productivity, accountability, and the service delivery are maintained effectively. And workplace flexibility must take into account the operational realities of different sectors.
1: While many organizations today are more familiar with hybrid work systems, responses towards flexible work arrangements remain mixed. Human resource management expert at Help University, Dr. Vimala Kadiresan, said reactions today differ greatly compared to during the pandemic.
3: During the pandemic crisis, now work from home arrangements were accepted as a necessity. Employees and employers understood the priority was more into safety. So there was somewhat less resistance. However, when you look outside the pandemic, they tend to respond differently to the primary drivers, the risk, available resources are all fundamentally different. In crisis, flexible work arrangement is a necessity. Now outside a crisis, it's basically a choice.
1: The growing familiarity with remote and hybrid work has also begun reshaping how Malaysians view productivity, work-life balance and the role of physical office spaces. Dr. Vimala further explained that many employees now increasingly recognize that productivity does not necessarily depend on being physically present at the office.
3: So employees may begin to see flexibility not as a special privilege, but as a part of a healthy and supportive work environment. So ultimately, work arrangements are no longer just temporary solutions during crisis. They are actually becoming part of a broader transformation in how organizations manage people and how employees define a good quality working life.
1: As Malaysia continues adapting to evolving economic pressures and changing workplace expectations, flexible work arrangements may increasingly become part of broader conversations surrounding the future of work in the country. Putri Rosli, RTM.
0: And coming up in the foreign news, South Korea says probe into Hormuz Strait vessel attack in final stage. But before that, Malaysia has called on the international community to strengthen collective efforts and deepen cooperation to tackle the growing global housing crisis and accelerate sustainable urban development at the recent World Urban Forum in Baku, Azerbaijan. Housing and Local Government Minister Nga Kor Ming, who also serves as President of the UN Habitat Assembly, delivered the call during the forum's opening ceremony. His address reaffirmed Malaysia's rising leadership in advancing the global urban agenda amid intensifying geopolitical and climate challenges. Now, South Korea Foreign Minister Cho Hyun said that an investigation into the attack on a South Korean-operated commercial vessel in the Strait of Hormuz was in its final stage, adding that the government plans to disclose the findings once completed. A government investigation team earlier conducted that two unidentified flying objects struck the HMM Namu on May 4th, causing an explosion and fire aboard the vessel. Additional investigation into engine debris recovered from the objects is underway to identify the objects and those responsible for the incident. And police hailed the heroic actions of a security guard killed in the deadly attack on an Islamic center in the U.S. city of San Diego, saying he prevented greater bloodshed. San Diego Police Chief Scott Wall said the guard delayed and distracted the two suspects, stopping them from reaching the mosque area where up to 140 children were present. He exchanged gunfire with the 17 and 18-year-old attackers and used his radio to order a lockdown before being killed in the shootout. The imminent arrival of police eventually forced the attackers to flee. And the death toll from heavy rains across central and southern China since the weekend has risen to 22, state media reports showed Wednesday, with 20 more people still unaccounted for. In Hunan, 5 people were killed and 11 remain missing, while more than 61,500 people in one county were affected. Guangxi recorded 10 deaths after a truck plunged into a swollen river, while Guizhou reported 4 deaths and 5 missing. In Hubei, floods triggered by torrential rain left 3 dead and 4 missing, while also damaging infrastructure and cutting off communications in some villages. And finally, in sports, the defeat of the national Regu team at the 2026 Sepak Takraw World Cup should serve as a valuable lesson for players to come back stronger in the Regu team event, which begins this evening. National head coach Ahmad Jaiz Baharun said the loss carries its own hidden blessing and should remind players not to grow too comfortable with their previous successes. Now, here's a recap of the headlines. Wisma Putra demands unconditional release of 25 Malaysians held in Israeli custody. And MOH steps up preparedness after Ebola global emergency declaration. And that concludes Prime at 1, prepared by Alif Haris. Salam Malaysia Madani, and have a great day ahead.
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0: today in history. 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
1: On this day in 1959, the first state election for Kedah and Perlis were held for 36 seats, 24 in Kedah and 12 in Perlis. There were 258,290 voters in Kedah and 38,355 in Perlis. The Langkawi seat had the most voters at 14,022, while Kangar Town had the fewest, 1,965. The Alliance Party fielded candidates in all 36 seats against PAS, the Socialist Front and Independents.
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1: Today in history in Sarawak, we turn to the archives to commemorate the significant events that have shaped our state's history. 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
2: On this day in 1990, Matang Camp in Kuching, Sarawak became a dream realized for the Scout and Girl Guide movements in the state while the camp was developed on 12.8-acre site at KM22 Jalan Sungai Cina Matang as a primary training center. The camp itself was built at a cost of 335,500, while an additional 77,000 was allocated for the renovation of a longhouse once used in the filming of the movie Farewell to the King, making it more suitable as a facility for training and outdoor activities. Furthermore, the camp's location, surrounded by mountains and rivers, makes it a highly ideal site for camping activities and rugged training. According to those involved, Matang Camp is considered a home for scouts and girl guides, as well as a place to reminisce and strengthen the spirit of brotherhood among members. This movement also emphasizes the value of discipline, responsibility, and character building as the core pillars of youth development. Despite social challenges among the younger generation, the Scout and Girl Guides continue to be an effective approach in educating and shaping youth identity, making Matang Camp not only a training center but also a symbol of unity and character development of Sarawak's young generation.
1: Today in history in Sarawak, we turn to the archives to commemorate the significant events that have shaped our state's history. 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

Good afternoon, Sarawak, and welcome to the show's Midweek Part 2 with me, Felicia Jay, on this Wednesday afternoon. It is the first hours of the shows, and the time right now are 22 minute past 1 p.m. the first hours of MM2. Now, before we continue with the next songs and everything, I would like to say welcome to everyone that are tuning in, and thank you so much for tuning in to Red FM for varieties and make it for your midday Wednesday with us. And we got a lot more of sharing to be shared for today's from the first hours until the third one. And also the third one, we got a few segments that we have, like the traffic update, weather update from Met Malaysia, and also Words Buzz with the latest trending. But anyway, make sure you leave your comment sections on our Facebook page, Red FM English RTM Sarawak. Drop your comments and say hi's to me and on duty for this afternoon. Before that, think about the last time you put on your earpods or headphones. You turn up your favorite tracks, okay? It sounds incredible and you feel completely in the zone, okay? And it feels great in the moment, right? But why don't we realize that we might be quietly damaging our ears without even knowing, you know, especially when you're blasting the volumes of your earpods and also headphones. Now, according to a public health advisory from Public Health Malaysia, blasting high volume audio today set up a painful reality for your futures. Right now, it's all about the high volume and also all the good vibe. You know, I also love to use a blast volumes when I use a headphones listening to music. But then I realized it's not good for your ears and everything, okay? But fast forward 20 years and the story changed completely, okay? You will start struggling to follow simple conversations and you're constantly asking people to repeat themselves. Or you will always say, huh? What did you say? Can you repeat? And that's when the regret sink in, okay? So chronic loud noise can actually cause permanent irreversible hearing damage. Now, the good news is that protecting your ears doesn't mean you have to stop listening to your favorite music. You just need to practice the 60-60 rule. Now, what is 60-60 rule? Now, first one, keep your volumes below 60% of the volume, and then limit your listening time to not more than 60 minutes at a time, okay? So give your ears a well-deserved break. So please take care of your hearing today so that in the future, you don't feel regret with what you do. But anyway, don't forget to leave your comment and everything and tune in to Red FM through our radio frequencies 91.9 Kuching or through RTM Clicks. Now let us continue with the next songs. We got Like That by Gracie's and Alexander's, Nightlight by Elenium, and also Holding On to You by Sean Hook. And we'll be back after this for more sharing info. 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

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Alex Warren, Fever Dream. Michael Jackson, Billie Jean.

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It's about making a choice. 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

Welcome to the show's Minute Mix Part 2 with me, Felicia J, on this Wednesday afternoon, 36 minutes past 1 p.m. And we are still on the first hours of the show. Now, we will turn our attentions to our neighbours in Sabah, where a heartbreaking discovery has highlighted the ongoing battle against wildlife crime in Borneo. Two mornings ago, plantation staff near the Sungai Pinanga Forest Reserve in Tanggut discovered the carcass of a male Borneo pygmy elephant standing at nearly 3 meters tall, and this magnificent animal was found with its heads and tusks missing, heavily suspected to be the work of poacher targeting illegal ivory. And also, plantation's worker reported hearing a loud blast the night before, but heavy rain delays a closer inspections until the next day. So Sabah Ministers of Tourism, Cultures and Environment, Dato' Jaffrey Arifin, confirmed that the Wildlife Department is currently conducting a full autopsy, and while heavy rain unfortunately washed away initial footprints and also physical evidence at the scene, authorities are strengthening patrols, working closely with the police, and also ramping up monitorings along critical wildlife corridors. Now, the message from the ministries is very clear that it is zero compromise. If this is confirmed as poaching, those responsible will face the full force of the law. So this tragedy is a stark reminder for all of us across Borneo that every single loss of an endangered species is a direct blow to our national heritage and also the futures of our biodiversity. So protecting our wildlife isn't just a job for ranger. It's required all of us to stay vigilant and also speak up against illegal wildlife trading. And that is a bit of sharing about poaching incidents involving a Borneo pygmy elephants in Sabah. But anyway, guys, what's your thought about this incident? You might want to share what your thought, your comment in comment sections on our Facebook page at Red FM English RTM Sarawak. I want to know about your opinion, or you can always directly WhatsApp us at 012-34-422. The time right now, on to the 8 minute past 1 p.m. We also got a few people already comment in the comment sections. Mostly are greeting me, like Agnes Zaria, Hukala James, Johnny Tay. Good day to you, Felicia. Hello, good afternoon, Felicia. Hello, everyone. Good afternoon. We also got Agnes Ajalapua. It's a hot Wednesday afternoon, Felicia. Yes, indeed. So make sure you drink enough, plenty of water to stay hydrated all day long, okay? And we got Ronald Denny saying, good afternoon, Felicia. Stay safe always. It's really hot in Syria now. Stay safe always, everyone. We also get Helen Koy, Mary Alessia, Irwan Fazlin, and also G Chun Fo. Yes, it is very hot, the weather, so make sure you drink enough, plenty of water, okay? Now, let us continue the next songs. We got Let Love by David Guetta's and CM, Surrender by Natalie Taylor's, and we'll be back after this for more sharing info. So make sure to drop your comment and tune in to Red FM through our radio frequencies 91.9 Kuching or through RTM Click. 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

0: Hantavirus is a rare but potentially deadly disease spread mainly through contact with infected rodent urine droppings, saliva, or contaminated dust. 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If symptoms appear after possible exposure, seek medical attention immediately. 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

Change by Sia. It is 52 minutes past 1 p.m. So a few minutes away before we have the news update from Wisma Berita Radio Angkasa Sapuri at 2 p.m. sharp. And of course, we will continue with the second hours of the show for Midimix Part 2. Of course, still with me, DJ Felicia J, for the second hours of the show. But anyway, leave your comment sections on our Facebook page, Red FM English RTM Sarawak, and make sure you still tune in to Red FM until the end of the shows with our radio frequencies 91.9 in Kuching or through RTM clicks. And at the second hours of the show, we got more sharings, infos, and news to share with you guys to make sure you guys are up to date with the situations and everything. And also, at the third hours, we got few segments, which is traffics update around Kuching City. We also got weather update from Mad Malaysia. And of course, what's buzz with the latest trendings that we have online. Now, leave you guys with the songs Be Kind by Marshmello featuring Halsey and also Dancing Queen by Ava. Here's the Red FM for varieties and enjoy the music.

Good afternoon, Salam Malaysia Madani. I'm Mutesh Chan with the news updates of this hour. Communications Minister Dato' Fahmi Fadil hopes that the Malaysian National News Agency, Bernama, will continue to uphold its legacy as a respected national news agency and remain relevant in facing the challenges of the digital age. In conjunction with Bernama's 59th anniversary celebration today, Dato' Fahmi also prayed that the agency would continue to excel in serving the religion, race and nation. The minister said that after almost six decades, Bernama remains steadfast as a news source that the people trust based on the accuracy, credibility and integrity of all its employees. In a related development, Bernama plays a vital role in enhancing public understanding of government policies. Malacca Chief Minister Dato' Sri Abdul Rauf Yusof said Bernama is an important platform for upholding journalistic integrity, transparency and ethics in the fast-paced and increasingly challenging media and communications industry. Separately, Telekom Malaysia Berhad TM said it will continue to extend its full cooperation with the U.S. Department of Justice DOJ concerning former employees of TM USA Incorporated. The telecommunications company said in a statement today that it had earlier initiated its own investigation pursuant to the suspicion of misconduct by the individuals, which led to the

0: dismissal. Information from the investigation was then shared with the relevant authorities, with the matter currently under the purview of the DOJ and the US court. Now, Selangor Police have confirmed the death of a senior officer from its criminal investigation department, whose body was found after he was believed to have fallen from a building in Vista Alam, Section 14, Shah Alam, early today. Selangor Police Chief Dato' Shazali Kahar said the victim was pronounced dead at the scene and the case was classified as sudden death pending the results of the post-mortem. And finally, the Civil Aviation Authority of Malaysia, CAAM, has advised travellers to stay updated during the upcoming school holidays amid global disruptions to airline operations and flight schedules. CAAM advised consumers to keep informed and monitor the latest updates as air travel is expected to surge during the upcoming school holiday period. In a statement today, CAAM encouraged travellers to regularly check flight status and arrive at airports earlier to accommodate possible delays and congestion. And that concludes the bulletin prepared by Alif Haris. Salam Malaysia Madani, thank you for tuning in, and now it's back to the final hour with MK on Tracks.
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0: Today in History. 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
1: On this day in 1959, the first state election for Kedah and Perlis were held for 36 seats, 24 in Kedah and 12 in Perlis. There were 258,290 voters in Kedah and 38,355 in Perlis. The Langkawi seat had the most voters at 14,022, while Kangar Town had the fewest, 1,965. The Alliance Party fielded candidates in all 36 seats against PAS, the Socialist Front, and Independence.
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0: Today in history in Sarawak, we turn to the archives to commemorate the significant events that have shaped our state's history. 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
10: On this day in 1990, Matang Camp in Kuching, Sarawak became a dream realized for the Scout and Girl Guide movements in the state, while the camp was developed on 12.8-acre site at KM22 Jalan Sungai Cina Matang as a primary training center. The camp itself was built at a cost of 335,500, while an additional 77,000 was allocated for the renovation of a longhouse once used in the filming of the movie Farewell to the King, making it more suitable as a facility for training and outdoor activities. Furthermore, the camp's location, surrounded by mountains and rivers, makes it a highly ideal site for camping activities and rugged training. According to those involved, Matang Camp is considered a home for scouts and girl guides, as well as a place to reminisce and strengthen the spirit of brotherhood among members. This movement also emphasizes the value of discipline, responsibility, and character building as the core pillars of youth development. Despite social challenges among the younger generation, the Scout and Girl Guides continue to be an effective approach in educating and shaping youth identity, making Matang Camp not only a training center but also a symbol of unity and character development of Sarawak's young generation.
0: Today in history in Sarawak, we turn to the archives to commemorate the significant events that have shaped our state's history. Only on Red FM.
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Superpower by Adam Lambert. Hello everyone, welcome back to the show. It is officially the second hours of Midamix Part 2 with me, Felicia, on this Wednesday afternoon. Now the time is 15 minutes past 2 p.m. 20 May 2026, and I got a bit of sharings over here. Where's a woman in her 54 years has a job scam, okay? Had a situations job scam, okay? Online part-time job scam. Now, if you or family members are looking for flexible work-from-home opportunities online, please listen very carefully for this next warning, okay, from our local authorities, where a 54-year-old housewife in Kota Samarahan has tragically lost 126,910 ringgit after falling victim to a highly deceptive part-time job scam. Now, Kota Samarahan Acting Police Chief DSP Barry William confirmed that the victim lodged a police report just past midnight today, and it all started on March 25th when the victim saw a Facebook page advertising craft work, and she was eventually directed to a WhatsApp contact named Chegu Liu, who claim to represent a packaging company, and the offer sounded simple and highly rewarding, where she was promised a payout of 4,000 ringgit for every completed box of hair tie tags assembled from home. Here is the catch that we need to look out for. Now, before any materials were even delivered, the scammer instructed her to make upfront payment, and they claimed these were for postage, deposit, accounts and commissions, and also import fee. And over a period of 6 weeks, from April 1st to May 15th, the victim was coached into making 48 separate transactions into multiple bank accounts. No material ever arrived, and the demand for money just kept coming. And the police are currently investigating this under sections 420 of the Penal Code for cheating. Now, this case is a stark reminder for all of us, like, legitimate employee will never ask you to pay money upfront to get a job. I get it, okay? So it's even an online part-time gig promises massive return for simple manual tasks, but demands that you pay for processing and shipping first, block the contact immediately. That is literally a huge red flag for you, okay? So look out for our family members, especially homemakers and also retirees who might be targeted by these fake Facebook pages, okay? Always verify company names, and remember, if it sounds too good to be true, it's almost always it. So stay safe always, stay vigilant, and protect your hard-earned savings. And that is a bit of a scam that we have this day. Anyway, leave your comment sections on our Facebook page, Red FM English RTM Sarawak. What's your opinion about this? What kind of newest scam tactic that you might know and you want to share to our listeners out there? Because we can make everyone's know about new tactics scam, because these tactics always grow every day and we never know when it will happen, but we have to stay vigilant all the time. 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And we'll be back after this for more info, sharings, news, update, and everything for you to up to date about everything. The next songs: Original Me by Young Blood, Human by Rag and Bone Man, and also The Man by Taylor Swift. 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

0: 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Don't put your blame on me.
1: One cutting board for everything? 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

Lose You to Love Me by Selena Gomez. It is 32 minute past at 2 p.m. and you are still tuning to Red FM for Varieties with me, Felicia J. At this hour. Now, the excitement ahead of this Saturday blockbuster Piala Malaysia final at the National Stadium in Bukit Jalil just went up a notch where our very own Kuching City FC is set to challenge the reigning champions Johor Darul Takzim. And also the Football Associations of Malaysia has just dropped a major announcement regarding who will be running the pitch. Now, to ensure the absolute highest standard of officiating and to keep the focus entirely on world-class football, FAM has appointed four high-profile elite referees from Qatar to take charge of the match. The leading of the team as the main referees will be Muhammad Ahmed Al-Samsari, and he'll be assisted on the line by Yusuf Arif Al-Samsari and Khalid Aid Khalif, while Mehsari Ali Al-Samsari will be commanding the video assistant referee or VAR room. Now, all four are FIFA-based AFC's elite officials who come with immense pedigree, having previously refereed major tournaments like the Under-17 World Cup and also the high-pressure Qatar Emir Cup final. So, these decisions come after a request from the Malaysian Football League to bring in top-tier neutral eye, especially following some heated officiating debates in the domestic league for this season. So, while it's rare, it's not unprecedented where FAM famously brought in Japanese officials for the 2019 FA Cup final to brilliant effects. And by pulling up all the stops, FAM is making sure that the oldest and most prestigious tournament in the country get the flawless executions it's deserved. So with world-class refs on the fields and history on the line for the Cats, this Saturday is going to be unforgettable. And that is a bit of update for the Piala Malaysia's final 2026 at the National Stadium in Bukit Jalil between JDT and also Kuching City FC. But anyway, we wish for the very best of luck to our footballer and our athlete to get the win and be the champion for the Piala Malaysia's final. Anyway, leave your comment sections on our Facebook page, Red FM English RTM Sarawak. Anything interesting that you want to share to our listeners, you can also drop your comment, or you can always directly WhatsApp us at 012-34-8422. Now, the next songs we got before we'll be back, which is Push My Luck by The Chainsmoker. We also got Meet Me on the Roof by Green Day, and also Physical by Dua Lipa. Here's the Red FM for Varieties.

Hantavirus is a rare but potentially deadly disease spread mainly through contact with infected rodent urine droppings, saliva, or contaminated dust. People can become infected when cleaning closed spaces like storerooms, sheds, cabins, or old buildings where rats or mice may be present. Early symptoms include fever, headaches, muscle pain, fatigue, nausea, and difficulty breathing. To stay safe, avoid direct contact with rodents. Disinfect affected areas properly, and never sweep rodent droppings dry. If symptoms appear after possible exposure, seek medical attention immediately. 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

Physical by Dua Lipa and you are sitting into Red FM for Varieties with me, Felicia J, through our radio frequencies 91.9 Kuching or through RTM Click. It is 46 minutes past at 2 p.m. A few minutes away before we have the news update from Red FM's at 3 p.m. sharp. But before that, I got a bit of sharings to share with you guys related with a spreading fake news on social media. Again, because the legal consequences of spreading false information are very real. Now, the Cyberjaya Sessions Court today handed down a 4,000 ringgit fine each to two individuals, where this come after both men pleaded guilty to spreading fake news regarding the Budi Madani subsidy scheme through their respective TikTok account back in April. So if they fail to pay the fine, they face up to 6 months behind bar. So both men were charged under Section 233 of the Communications and Multimedia Act 1998. While passing the sentence, Judge Ahmad Fuad Othman stressed that creating or sharing unsubstantiated rumor is a highly serious offense. So he warned that this kind of misinformation doesn't just mislead people, it also has the potential to spark nationwide chaos if left unchecked. Okay, so his direct advice to the public was simple: be careful when uploading content. Now, let's treat this case as a lesson for the digital age, you know, because free speech on social media is a right, but it's come with a major responsibility as a citizen. So before you hit that share or upload button, make sure your information comes directly from officials and also officials' channels. That is a bit of sharings related with misinformation or spreading fake news through socials media. Now, after this, we'll be having news updates at 3 p.m. from Red FM's, and then we will continue with the final and the third hours of Midimix Part 2, still with me, Felicia J's. Okay, and at the final segment, okay, at the final hours of the shows, we got a few segments, which is the traffic update around Kuching City. We also got the weather update from Met Malaysia's, and of course, what's buzz with the latest trending that we have online. So keep leave your comment in the comment sections on our Facebook page, Red FM English RTM Sarawak, or if you have any interesting things you want to share with us, you can also directly WhatsApp us at 012-34-422. And I'll leave you guys with the songs Calling on Me by Sean Pauls and Tove Lo. We also got Blue Jeans by Jubels and also Burn CD by Nia River. 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

Salam Malaysia Madani, English News at 3pm from Red FM with Felicia Dada. Luxury vehicles owners are urged to ensure that their vehicles' road tax and insurance coverage are always renewed. Director of the Road Transport Department, JPJ Sarawak, Norizan Jili, said that this year's 42 luxury vehicles were seized for not having road tax and insurance coverage. Road tax and insurance are not just a legal requirement, but are important to protect the safety and interests of other road users. Failure to renew document result in enforcement action being taken. She was speaking to reporters during the JPJ roadblock near Mile 8 of Jalan Kuching Serian. Five people-friendly project PMR for 2025 were handed over to schools and places of worship in Muka. Muka members of Parliament, Dato Hanifah Hajar Taib, through a Facebook post, announced that project involved are expected to benefit the resident. The project involved a contribution of RM50,000 to supply equipment and facility for Sekolah Kebangsaan Kampung Klit / Pelajau, RM20,000 to upgrade the Dalat Methodist Preaching Centre Church, RM25,000 to supply facilities and necessity for Sekolah Kebangsaan Kampung Tanam Dalat, RM20,000 for the needs of Masjid Darul Misbah Kampung Senau Oya, as well as a contribution of RM25,000 to purchase carpet for Masjid Darul Falah Kampung Penat. And finally, Kuching South City Council MBKS has handed over the project site for the repairs of drain and footpath at four locations under its administrations to the appointed contractor. This involved Lorong Rock 1, Central Park,

0: Jalan Usaha Jaya, Jalan Semangat and Jalan Padungan. Kuching South Mayor Dato' Wee Hong Seng said the maintenance of good drainage system and comfortable footpath is important to ensure public safety, reduce the risk of flooding and improve the environment. Contractors are reminded to ensure that projects are completed on schedule and maintain quality and safety standards throughout implementation. And that's conclude the news update, and the news bulletin was edited by Nur Akila Arboin from the News and Current Affairs sections of RTM Kuching. Salam Malaysia Madani.
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0: Today in History. 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
1: On this day in 1959, the first state election for Kedah and Perlis were held for 36 seats, 24 in Kedah and 12 in Perlis. There were 258,290 voters in Kedah and 38,355 in Perlis. The Langkawi seat had the most voters at 14,022, while Kangar Town had the fewest, 1,965. The Alliance Party fielded candidates in all 36 seats against PAS, the Socialist Front, and Independence.
2: 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Alex Warren, Fever Dream. Michael Jackson, Billie Jean.

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2: On this day in 1990, Matang Camp in Kuching, Sarawak became a dream realized for the Scout and Girl Guide movements in the state, while the camp was developed on 12.8-acre site at KM22 Jalan Sungai Cina Matang as a primary training center. The camp itself was built at a cost of 335,500, while an additional 77,000 was allocated for the renovation of a longhouse once used in the filming of the movie Farewell to the King, making it more suitable as a facility for training and outdoor activities. Furthermore, the camp's location, surrounded by mountains and rivers, makes it a highly ideal site for camping activities and rugged training. According to those involved, Matang Camp is considered a home for scouts and girl guides, as well as a place to reminisce and strengthen the spirit of brotherhood among members. This movement also emphasizes the value of discipline, responsibility, and character building as the core pillars of youth development. Despite social challenges among the younger generation, the Scout and Girl Guides continue to be an effective approach in educating and shaping youth identity, making Matang Camp not only a training center but also a symbol of unity and character development of Sarawak's young generation.
1: Today in history in Sarawak, we turn to the archives to commemorate the significant events that have shaped our state's history. 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
1: Welcome back to the show. It is officially the third and the final hours of the show for Midimix Part 2 with me, Felicia J. At a time right now of 15 minutes past 3 p.m. And let's start with the first segment for the final hours of the show with traffic's update around Kuching City. Now, we are tracking a distant surge in vehicle density shifting through the city central's flyover and commercial artery as the mid-afternoon travel peak begins to develop. For the high congestion zone, motorists should prepare for substantial delay and prolonged transit times on the following primary route, where traffic is currently reported as heavy. Where at the central arteries and also flyover, movement is at a crawl over the Tun Juga flyovers and along Jalan Tun Ahmad Zaidi Idrus. At the Sultan City Gateway, significant bridge is impacting Jalan Rock and also Jalan Dato' Amar Kalong Ningkan. So if your currently route takes you through the central corridor, please anticipate an additional 15 to 20 minutes of your travel times to avoid you arrive late to your destinations. Now, in contrast, traffic remains slower than free flow but is maintaining a relatively steady pace along our westerns and regional connections. We expect moderate traffic flows on a few routes, which is impacting Jalan Penrisen, Jalan Kuching Bau, Jalan Batu Kawan and Jalan Tan Sri Dato' Amar Wei Bong Ping, and also Jalan Stutong, holding at manageable moderate capacities. With current conditions in Kuching are mostly cloudy with an afternoon temperatures of 32 degrees Celsius, in the heavy stop-and-go conditions reported along Jalan Rock and also the Tun Juga flyovers, ensure you leave a safe following distance. Professional spacing is critical to preventing minor rear end collisions is densely packed line. And on stretches currently reported as moderate, such as the Jalan Kuching Bau Link, please resist the urge to accelerate past legal limit to make up for lost time. And also for midweek traffic require a calm professional's demeanor, please signal your lane change early and remain highly vigilant for merging vehicles near main interstations. And that's conclude your 3 p.m. traffic bulletin. After this, we will be having the weather update from Met Malaysia's, which is at 3:30 p.m. later. So let's have some song break, but make sure you leave your comment in the comment sections on our Facebook page, Red FM English RTM Sarawak, or directly WhatsApp us at 01234@422. The next songs we got, No Room For You by Anne Rose Clayton, Wrong Impressions by Natalie Imbruglia, Aziza by Ed Sheeran, and also Freedom by Pharrell Williams. Here's another fan for Varieties.

0: Excuse me, yeah.
1: Yeah, yeah, yeah.
0: Okay, okay. Who transfers messages the fastest? Email or Gmail?
1: Female.
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0: Nowadays, our roads are getting more crowded, and the risks are higher than ever. Whether you are driving a car or riding a motorcycle, safety is a shared responsibility. According to recent statistics, motorcyclists make up over 60% of all road fatalities, with speed and negligence being the leading causes of accidents. Every time you take the wheel or twist the throttle, remember that someone is waiting for you to come home safely. Let's change the statistics. Drive smart, ride safe, and look out for one another.
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10: 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It's been pretty wet and windy with the strongest of the gusts of wind.
11: The temperature got to 21 Celsius at 70 in Fahrenheit.
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1: 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It is 23-minute pause at 3 p.m. and it's time for us to do the weather update from Met Malaysia's. And online we have Fazmi from Met Malaysia's for the weather report. So passing the mic to you, Fazmi.
14: Okay. Hello and good afternoon to all Red FM listeners. I'm Fazmi from Met Malaysia. Here's the weather update for today starting from 4 p.m. From the afternoon to late evening, isolated thunderstorm with rain are expected in the division of Cebu, Mokah, Kapit, Bintulu, Miri and Limbang, while the division of Kuching, Serian, Samarahan, Seriaman, Betong and Syarikat are expected to remain fair with no significant rainfall. Moving to tonight until early morning, we expect isolated rain in the division of Kapit, Bintulu, Miri and Limbang, while the division of Kuching, Serian, Samarahan, Seriaman, Betong, Syarikat, Sibu and Mokah are expected to remain fair. Okay, for sea condition near Sarawak waters, wind will blow from northeast at the speed of 10 to 20 km per hour with wave height about 1 meter. And finally, temperature across the regions range from a low of 23 to a high of 34 degrees Celsius. Okay, that's conclude the weather outlook for today. 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
1: Thank you so much, Fazmi, for the weather report for today's 20 May 2026. The time, 24-minute pause, 3 p.m. Now, after this, we will be having the final segment for the finals at the 3rd hours of the show, which is What's Buzz with the latest and trending trends that are going on online. So, make sure you stay tuned until the end of the shows. And anyways, after the shows, I'll be passing the mics to the next DJs on duty, which is from Red FM Chinese. But anyway, leave your comment sections on our Facebook page, Red FM English RTM Sarawak. And if you got any interesting things that you want to share to our listeners out there, you can also directly WhatsApp us at 012-34-422. Now, let's have some song break with another song. We got Burning Bonds by MZL TV. We also got SOS by Craig David. And also Vanish Into You by Lady Gaga. Here's on Red FM for Varieties.

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1: Hantavirus is a rare but potentially deadly disease spread mainly through contact with infected rodent urine dropping, saliva, or contaminated dust. 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
1: Minute past 3 p.m. It is time for us to do the closes. But before that, let's do some What's Buzz with the latest trends and the hottest gossips that we have online. The first buzz that we have, actor Zul Arifin has officially apologized after a video of him smoking a cigarette went viral, drawing criticism from netizens and public health pages online. And speaking at the premiere of his new films, the 40-year-old actor clarified that the video was a purely spontaneous moment while he was enjoying a cup of coffee in a beautiful setting, and he had zero intentions of promoting a bad habit. And while Zul extended a polite apology to the public and the ministries of health, he made it crystal clear that he will not bow down to toxic troll or harsh insult on Tourette. Addressing his blunt one-word reply to a critic online, Zul told the media that people need to calm down, adding that he is always open to polite advice but won't tolerate online bullying. So he promised that the habit won't be showcased on his feed again. The next buzz that we have, the undisputed queen of the World Cup is back, where Shakira has officially released Die Die, the highly anticipated official song for the 2026 FIFA World Cup, featuring Nigerian superstar Burna Boy. And filmed right from the iconic Maracana Stadium in Brazil, the high-end track combines massive geography with lyric celebrating strength and bravery. So this marks Shakira 20 years being a part of the tournament musical history, from Hips Don't Lie in 2026 to the legendary Waka Waka in 2010. Fans will just be hearing the track on the radio. She also headlining the tournament's first ever Super Bowl-style halfway show alongside Madonna and also BTS on July 19, plus the opening ceremonies on June 11 and 12 are set to be absolutely massive, featuring stars like Katy Perry, J Balvin, and also Michael Bublé across Mexico, Canada, and also US. The countdown is officially on for 2026 FIFA World Cup. And that's the buzz that we have at this hour. And it is 51 minutes past 3 p.m. Thank you so much for tuning into Red FM for varieties from 1 p.m. until 4 p.m. with our show Minimix Part 2. And of course, with me, Felicia. Hopefully, you guys have a great day ahead. And with that, I'm Felicia, just signing off for today's show. See you guys tomorrow for Minimix Part 1, which is from 10 a.m. until 1 p.m. Okay, so stay safe, stay hydrated all days. We drink enough plenty of water. And when you are driving, be a responsible driver and give early alert for other drivers. And I leave you guys with the song Stars by New Hope Clubs and also Lemon Trees by Full Gardens. And have a great day ahead. Bye bye, everyone.

0: Attention, Sarawakians. Crocodile sightings and attacks are on the rise across our rivers and flood-prone areas. With over 25,000 crocodiles recorded in Sarawak, every river is a potential danger zone. Remember, avoid bathing, fishing, or washing near riverbanks, especially during floods or at dawn and dusk. 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Stay alert, stay safe, and protect your community from unnecessary tragedy.
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0: form a group. You, me, and maybe...
1: 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Why not we invite him?
0: Can we find someone else? It's hard to understand his accent sometimes.
1: Seriously? He gets full marks in every presentation. Nothing's hard to understand about him.
0: Okay, let's ask him to join.
1: Excluding someone over their language, skin color, or background may seem like a small act, but it carries a heavy impact.
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12 domestic investment projects approved in the first quarter of 2026. Opsterius 4.0 integrated. 97 diesel seizure cases recorded from March to May. The news in full.

The State Legislative Assembly Dun Sarawak Sitting Report. The perimeter survey of about 1.23 million hectares of land was successfully conducted through the Native Customary Rights NCR Lands Perimeter Survey New Initiative, which was carried out from October 2010 to April 30th. This year, about 966,440 hectares of which were gazetted as Bumiputra Communal Reserve Agriculture under Section 6 of the Sarawak Land Code. According to Deputy Premier Dato' Amar Awang Tengah Ali Hassan, since 2017, the survey has also focused on individual lots. Until April 30th, 2026, 110,815 individual lots were successfully surveyed, involving an area of 132,414 hectares, which have and will be issued land title deeds under Section 18 of the Sarawak Land Code. He said this during the winding up session of the Sarawak Ministry of Natural Resources and Urban Development.

In the meantime, the Land Custody and Development Authority, LCDA, continues to focus and prioritise the implementation of new town development projects, service centres and affordable housing. This is through an allocation of 216 million ringgit in the 12th Malaysia Plan, 12 MP. In 13 MP, 284 million ringgit was approved to continue the projects involved. LCDA also implemented the development of affordable housing under the Village Expansion Scheme, Rural Growth Centre and Sebuyau New Township. In 13 MP, 1,253 units of affordable housing were approved to be implemented with an allocation of 405 million ringgit. To support the government's agenda to implement renewable energy initiatives, 510 units of the affordable housing will be equipped with solar energy systems at a cost of 15 million ringgit.

Meanwhile, a 12th environmental impact assessment EIA reports were assessed by the Natural Resources and Environment Board NREB until April this year. According to Dato' Amar Awang Tengah, 8 of them were approved while 4 were rejected. The NREB also carried out 372 post EIA monitoring and received more than 1,200 environmental monitoring reports. Of the total, 40 cases of non-compliance were detected and enforcement action were taken, including the issuance of compounds totaling 60,000 ringgit as of April 30th. The NREB also continues to monitor the water quality status of 66 rivers throughout Sarawak through the River Water Quality Monitoring Program. Last year, 18 rivers were categorized as clean, 43 moderately polluted, and 5 rivers were identified as polluted. Next, the winding up session of the Ministry of International Trade, Industry and Investment delivered by Dato' Amar Awang Tengah Ali Hassan. He said Sarawak approved 12 domestic investment projects worth 347.1 million ringgit in the first quarter of 2026, mainly involving services-related industries. In other aspects, Sarawak's exports declined by 8.1%, while imports contracted by 9.2% during the period. However,

Sarawak still recorded a healthy trade surplus of 15.6 billion ringgit. The ministry also engaged with business associations and chambers of commerce on April 27th to assess the impact of global uncertainties on business operations. Further surveys are being conducted to help formulate more targeted interventions. Meanwhile, 5,932 entrepreneurs have benefited from the JUM Register business program so far, with 60% of them successfully expanding their business. According to Dato' Amar Awang Tengah, through the program, entrepreneurs have better access to contact offers, programs, financing and markets. Under the 12th Malaysia Plan, 237 million ringgit was channeled to 10,746 entrepreneurs and business owners throughout the state. For entrepreneurship development, 219 capacity development programs involving 11,419 entrepreneurs were held. Also organized were 157 promotional and expo programs benefiting 24,719 micro, small and medium enterprises, generating 223 million ringgit in sales. Through the Sarawak Digital Mall initiative, 350 local businesses were involved, generating 12 million ringgit in gross merchandise value, GMV, last year. The export value of Sarawak's timber industry in the first quarter of 2026 eased by 10% to 564 million ringgit compared to 624 million ringgit in the same quarter last year. Deputy Premier Dato' Amar Awang Tengah Ali Hassan said this was due to a decline in global market demand, which affected the export performance of the state's timber industry. Japan remained the main importer with a value of 298 million ringgit, followed by India, 106 million ringgit, the Middle East, 70 million ringgit, and the Philippines, 23 million ringgit. The exports comprise products such as plywood, logs, fiberboard, sawn wood, wood chip, and wood pellet. The bamboo industry also has great potential to be explored by the local community. In promoting this industry in Sarawak, an area of 5,109 hectares has been planted with bamboo by communities and commercial entities. The Sarawak Timber Industry Development Corporation, SCIDC, has developed three nurseries in Sabah, Tanjung Manis, and Kuala Baram, which are capable of producing 450,000 bamboo seedlings per year. The Dun sitting continued with the winding up by the Deputy Premier Dato' Amar Douglas Ngahim Bas for the Sarawak Ministry of Finance and New Economy. He said that visitors from Indonesia and Brunei Darussalam continued to be the main drivers of tourism activities. Meanwhile, the improvement of the connectivity network via the Pan Borneo Highway continued to support cross-border and inter-regional tourism activities. In the first quarter of this year, visitor arrivals increased by 4.5% to 1.2 million people compared to the same period last year. In a related development, the agriculture sector is expected to grow by 1.6% in 2025, supported by continued increases in production and external demand amid stable commodity prices. Crude palm oil production increased by 7.8% due to improved productivity, with fresh fruit bunch FFB yield increasing to 15.98 tons per hectare last year compared to 14.89 tons per hectare in 2024. Oil extraction rate also increased to 19.5% compared to 19.3% the previous year. In the first quarter of 2026, palm oil production continued to increase, with quarterly FFB yield increasing by 12.3% to 1.98 tons per hectare compared to 1.76 tons per hectare in the same period of 2025. Meanwhile, the construction sector is expected to grow by 9.4% for 2025, supported by continued civil engineering activities through major infrastructure and development projects, as well as residential construction activities that remain sustainable. The construction sector's momentum is expected to remain strong this year, driven by the continued implementation of infrastructure and development projects under the 13 Malaysia Plan.
This news comes to you from Red FM Radio Malaysia, Sarawak. Diesel seizure cases estimated at over 1 million liters worth 3.7 million ringgit were recorded in Ops Series 4.0 integrated from March 16 to May 17. Sarawak Federal Secretary Dato' Ahmad An-Nazri Mohamad Hassan said it was the highest recorded out of a total seizure value of 9.6 million ringgit. 4,782 inspections were carried out throughout the state during the operation involving several arrests. The operation was carried out in identified hot spots. Investigation papers are in the process, followed by further legal action. Stern action will be taken against any party involved in misappropriating state subsidies. He said this during the integrated roadblocks in Kuching last night.

And same regard, 21,746 road accidents were reported throughout the state last year. The Sarawak Traffic Investigation and Enforcement Division also identified 57 accident-prone hotspots throughout the state. It involved 27 federal roads, 26 state roads, 3 town roads and 1 other road. Following this, the director of the Sarawak Road Transport Department, Nor Rizan Jili, said 500 of its personnel were deployed throughout the state in conjunction with Ops Hari Raya Aidil Adha and Ops Hari Gawai 2026. Ops Aidil Adha starts from May 24th to 31st, while Ops Hari Gawai from May 24th to June 5th. Among the main focuses of the operation, special inspections of express buses and public transport vehicles at the 3 main bus terminals, namely in Kuching, Cebu and Miri.

The Fire and Rescue Department of Malaysia, JBPM, Sarawak aims to fully staff in all special terms by 2027. According to the state JBPM Director, Jamri Masran, this is to ensure that the level of readiness of personnel is always optimal and able to handle increasingly complex operational challenges. To strengthen operational assets, JBPM Sarawak is expected to receive 25 units of light operations vehicles in stages. 6,000 firefighting suits are also in the procurement process and are expected to be supplied in stages by 2027. 10 million ringgit has also been approved by the government under the 2026 budget of the maintenance of fire quarters, including 169 units in Sarawak. He was speaking at the JBPM monthly assembly at the Sri Aman Fire and Rescue Station.

A 54-year-old housewife in Samarahan lost almost 127,000 ringgit after being duped into an online part-time job scam. According to Kota Samarahan District Acting Police Chief DSP Barry William, the victim was believed to have been deceived by an advertisement on social media since late March. The advertisement offered a remuneration up to 4,000 ringgit for the job of attaching tags to hair ties. The victim was then instructed to make several payments for alleged postage fees, deposits, accountant commissions and import costs. The victim made 48 transactions to multiple bank accounts between April 1st and May 15th. However, the victim did not receive the promised remuneration. A police report was subsequently filed yesterday. The case is being investigated under Section 420 of the Penal Code for cheating.

A 24-year-old foreign man was detained by police in Kampong Sesok Mukah last night on suspicion of drug trafficking. According to a statement by Mukah District Police Chief DSP Muhammad Rizal Alias, the raid took place at around 7:30 p.m. following information and intelligence. A search of an unnumbered house found 14 pieces of tubing containing crystal chunks believed to be shabu hidden in a cigarette box. The total amount seized was estimated to weigh 5.82 grams. The suspect tested positive for drugs. The case is being investigated under Section 39A in bracket 1 and Section 15 bracket 1 bracket A of the Dangerous Drugs Act 1952. The police have been also open an investigation paper under Section 6 in bracket 1 in bracket C of the Immigration Act 1959 and 63 because the suspect did not have valid travel documents. The suspect, who works as a laborer, was remanded for 4 days until May 24th. To end the bulletin, here are the headlines again. Almost 111,000 individuals, lots of NCR land, have been successfully surveyed as of April 30th. 12 domestic investment projects approved in the first quarter of 2026. Op series of 4.0 integrated 97 diesel seizure cases recorded from March to May. The bulletin was edited by Nora Kila, RBN, from the News and Current Affairs section of RTM Kuching. Salam Malaysia Madani.

0: Today in history in Sarawak, we turn to the archives to commemorate the significant events that have shaped our state's history. 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
1: On this day in 1990, Matang Camp in Kuching, Sarawak became a dream realized for the Scout and Girl Guide movements in the state. While the camp was developed on 12.8-acre site at KM22 Jalan Sungai Cina Matang as a primary training center. The camp itself was built at a cost of 335,500, while an additional 77,000 was allocated for the renovation of a longhouse once used in the filming of the movie Farewell to the King, making it more suitable as a facility for training and outdoor activities. Furthermore, the camp's location, surrounded by mountains and rivers, makes it a highly ideal site for camping activities and rugged training. According to those involved, Matang Camp is considered a home for scouts and girl guides, as well as a place to reminisce and strengthen the spirit of brotherhood among members. This movement also emphasizes the value of discipline, responsibility, and character building as the core pillars of youth development. Despite social challenges among the younger generation, the Scout and Girl Guides continue to be an effective approach in educating and shaping youth identity, making Matang Camp not only a training center but also a symbol of unity and character development of Sarawak's young generation.
0: Today in history in Sarawak, we turn to the archives to commemorate the significant events that have shaped our state's history. Only on Red FM.
2: Sarawak, are you ready? 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Don't miss appearances by our respected leaders including Premier of Sarawak, Dato' Patinggi Tan Sri, Abang Haji Abdul Rahman Zohari, Bintun Dato' Abang Haji Openg. 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Together we say, Sarawak Maju Makmur, Jaga Sarawak.

0: 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Hang out with me tonight on After Nine.
1: Nowadays, our roads are getting more crowded and the risks are higher than ever. Whether you are driving a car or riding a motorcycle, safety is a shared responsibility. 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Every time you take the wheel or twist the throttle, remember that someone is waiting for you to come home safely. Let's change the statistics. Drive smart, ride safe, and look out for one another.
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0: Good evening, Sarawak. You're locked into Red FM for Variety, and this is your night companion after 9 Jukebox 50s to 70s with me, Dex. And tonight, we're taking a little trip down memory lane. Of course, I'll be bringing you timeless classics from the 50s, 70s, 60s, 80s. So as long as it's the classics, the kind of songs that never get old, no matter how many times you hear them, I'm gonna play it tonight. And before we kick off, I think we already did that, right? But then again, let's go straight to our weather update for tonight.
1: Pretty wet and windy with the strongest of the gusts of wind.
2: The temperature got to 21 Celsius at 70 in Fahrenheit.
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0: All right, so the weather for tomorrow, Thursday, the 21st of May, 2036. And in Kuching and Cebu, dry morning skies to start your day. But by afternoon, isolated thunderstorms may come knocking. And the night will be expected a little isolated rain, perfect for sleeping. Weather, honestly. So yeah, temperatures will be staying between 24 and 34 degrees Celsius, hot enough to make you question your life choices after parking under the sun, right? And anyways, Ibintulu and Miri looking pretty similar. Sunny and dry in the morning, afternoon thunderstorms expected, but good news, a dry weather returns during nighttime. So yes, umbrella in the afternoon, sunglasses in the morning, and aircon all day long. So that's your weather courtesy of Met Malaysia.
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0: Alright, so let's just dive straight to the traffic update around Kuching. Let's see. Alright, we can see bumper to bumper traffic on 10 mile 3 underpass in Kuching with average speed of 5 km per hour. Driving time is around 5 minutes. Moderate traffic on Jalan Urat Mata in Kuching with the average speed of 23 km per hour with driving time around 3 minutes. Bumper to bumper traffic on Jalan Sutong in Kuching with the average speed of 7 km per hour, driving time is around 4 minutes. Let's see. Heavy traffic around Jalan Satok with the average speed of 7 km per hour. Driving time is around 3 minutes. Other than that, the road seems pretty clear. Even in Samarahan. So yeah, I guess that's your traffic update for tonight as of 9:50. Excuse me. So yeah, let's continue to the song. We have Perez Prado and his orchestra feat Rosemary Clooney. 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
4: On this day in 1959, the first state election for Kedah and Perlis were held for 36 seats, 24 in Kedah and 12 in Perlis. There were 258,290 voters in Kedah and 38,355 in Perlis. The Langkawi seat had the most voters at 14,022, while Kangar Town had the fewest, 1,965. The Alliance Party fielded candidates in all 36 seats against PAS, the Socialist Front, and Independence.
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Good evening. Salam Lise Madani. Ilham Rifan with the 10 p.m. news update. Dewan Rakyat Speaker Tan Sri Johari Abdul has confirmed receiving resignation notices from Dato Sri Muhammad Rafizi Ramli and Nik Nazmi Nik Ahmad respectively as members of Parliament for Pandan and Setiawangsa effective May 18th. He said he had informed the Election Commission EC regarding the vacancies of the two parliamentary seats in accordance with Article 54 Subsection 1 of the Federal Constitution. In related development, EC Chairman Dato Sri Ramlan Harun has confirmed that no by-elections will be held for the Pandan and Setiawangsa.

Celebration is part of efforts to strengthen the development of a more sustainable, competitive and high-technology national aquaculture industry. The Ministry of Women, Family and Community Development will continue strengthening advocacy and support efforts for women, including victims of domestic violence and sexual crimes, through awareness and counseling programs. As Deputy Minister Lim Hui Ying said, prevention remains the ministry's priority, while immediate assistance for victims is also emphasized. In Europe, the risk of the Ebola epidemic is high at the national and regional levels and low at the global level, and the situation is not a pandemic emergency. Speaking at a press conference, World Health Organization Director General Tedros Adhanom Ghebreyesus said that the WHO Emergency Committee met on Tuesday and agreed with his earlier assessment that the Ebola situation in the Democratic Republic of the Congo and Uganda is a public health emergency of international concern, but is not a pandemic emergency. Finally, in sports, tennis, Novak Djokovic, Aryna Sabalenka and Iga Swiatek took to the practice courts at Roland Garros yesterday, as the trio looked to iron out doubts ahead of the French Open, which begins on Sunday. And that was the news, edited by Mas Elizawati. Stay tuned for the funny news of the day in the next hour. Salam, Malaysia Madani.

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1: On this day in 1959, the first state election for Kedah and Perlis were held for 36 seats, 24 in Kedah and 12 in Perlis. There were 258,290 voters in Kedah and 38,355 in Perlis. The Langkawi seat had the most voters at 14,022, while Kangar Town had the fewest, 1,965. The Alliance Party fielded candidates in all 36 seats against PAS, the Socialist Front, and Independence.

0: to the show. This is the second hour, and it's me, Dex, on After 9, right here on Red FM for Variety. So that was your news update from Wisma Radio in Kasapuri, Kuala Lumpur. And of course, it's time for your favorite part of the night. I think I'm like half asleep, guys. Okay, never mind. It's hashtag TCL Total Control Live, and tonight's theme, of course, on Wednesday is Jukebox 50s to 70s, where I will be playing you guys probably from the 30s, 40s, 50s, 60s, 70s, 80s, and 90s, maybe. Okay, so yeah, I've received tons of songs requests, and I saw your comments in the comment section and dedications on our Facebook page, and of course there are some of you guys who sent me a voice note on our WhatsApp number 012-348-8422, and let's hear them.
1: Wednesday evening, Dex, this is Ryan Rose. A song request is I'll Be There by Jackson 5. Or any song of choice for City with Dex, and to Helen Quay, Richard Gould, Agnes Jalpois, Johnny Tay, Donnie Lim, Eric Lee, Alexis Ibiju, James Long, James Kiran, James Arthur, Lizarina, Nazi Abdul, Zara Ibrahim, and all listeners. Thanks, Dex. Have a great evening.
0: Thank you so much, Ron and Rose, and I hope you guys are having a wonderful evening as well. And this is from Donnie.
2: Hello, lovely DJ Dex. Donnie here. Tonight at Jukebox, please kindly play My Lonely Heart, the signature hit by the iconic Singapore band The Thunderbirds, or Sukiyaki, the hit song by Kyu Sakamoto. And dedication goes to your good self, and also to Lizarina, Noroniti, Dara, Eric Lee, Ronnie Sid, Rose Teo, Johnny Tay, Alexis Biju, Helen Kwek, Caroline Ng, Agnes Kwa, Agnes Area, Yeski, Cegu Jong, James Pengiran, James Arthur, Mary Sia, Bukala James, Lawrence Tweed, Peter Tingkau, CMS Fred, Putra Borneo. Never stop doing small things for others. Sometimes those little things occupy the biggest part of their heart. Hashtag Total Control Life. Thank you, DJ Dan.
0: Thank you so much for the quotes, Donnie. And next, we have Irwan Fazli.
3: Good evening, DJ Dex, and have a nice day. Irwan Fazli here, and for tonight's Total Control Live, hashtag Jukebox, I would like to request either Dust Model by Kraftwerk or My Sharona by The Neck. For tonight's listening, dedication goes to you yourself and to all fellow listeners. Enjoy the show and enjoy the day. Thank you.
0: Thank you so much, Irwan. And without wasting more time, because the news at 9 just now, it was really, really long, right? So let's just continue to the song for the next hour. This is Das Model, right here on Red FM for Variety. Enjoy, guys.
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0: history in Sarawak. 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
1: On this day in 1990, Matang Kem in Kuching, Sarawak became a dream realized for the Scout and Girl Guide movements in the state while the Kem was developed on 12.8-acre site at KM22 Jalan Sungai Cina Matang as a primary training center. The camp itself was built at a cost of

0: 335,500, while an additional 77,000 was allocated for the renovation of a longhouse once used in the filming of the movie Farewell to the King, making it more suitable as a facility for training and outdoor activities. Furthermore, the camp's location, surrounded by mountains and rivers, makes it a highly ideal site for camping activities and rugged training. According to those involved, Matang Camp is considered a home for scouts and girl guides, as well as a place to reminisce and strengthen the spirit of brotherhood among members. This movement also emphasizes the value of discipline, responsibility, and character building as the core pillars of youth development. Despite social challenges among the younger generation, the Scout and Girl Guides continue to be an effective approach in educating and shaping youth identity, making Matang Camp not only a training center but also a symbol of unity and character development of Sarawak's young generation.
1: Today in history in Sarawak, we turn to the archives to commemorate the significant events that have shaped our state's history. Only on Red FM.

0: Hey, did you know heart attacks can happen to anyone, not just older people?
1: Really? That's scary. So how do we prevent it?
0: It's actually simple. Start by being active at least 30 minutes of exercise a day.
1: That I can try. What else?
0: Eat healthy, more fruits and vegetables, and cut down on the fatty stuff.
1: Oh man, what about my fried food?
0: Once in a while is fine, but balance it out. And if you smoke, quitting makes a huge difference for your heart.
1: Okay, makes sense. Anything else?
0: Keep a healthy weight. Know your blood pressure numbers. And don't ignore warning signs like chest pain or pain going to your arm and jaw.
1: Got it. And if the doctor gives medication?
0: Take it as prescribed. Don't skip.
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Good evening. Salam Lise Madani. Ilham Irfan with the 11 p.m. news. The Johor Royal Press Office has called for stern action to be taken against those responsible for creating a fake TikTok account to slander and insult His Majesty Sultan Ibrahim, King of Malaysia. According to a post on the King's official Facebook page, the Royal Press Office said the account, using the name Sultan Ibrahim Ismail, was found to be using artificial intelligence AI technology to spread insulting content against His Majesty. Moving on to the flood in Sabah, the number of victims in Beaufort rose to 336 people from 190 families as of 8 p.m., compared with 258 people from 89 families at 8 a.m. earlier today. All evacuees from 10 villages are currently being housed at the Selangor Permanent Relief Centre, which was opened at 3 p.m. yesterday. No fatalities have so far been reported. Separately, Malaysia is still awaiting the outcome of investigations by the Saudi Arabian authorities into allegations that five Malaysians were detained for attempting to enter Makkah without Hajj permits. Minister in the Prime Minister's Department of Religious Affairs, Dr. Zulkifli Hassan, said

Year, there will be no Malaysian representative in the second round of the Malaysia Masters, after both Leong Junhao and Justin Ho crashed out in the opening round of the 2026 edition today. Meanwhile, two Malaysian women singers, shuttler national number one Gaylet Shana and professional player Goh Jin Wei, shone as they stormed in the second round. Finally, national mixed doubles pair Chen Tangji and Toh Yiwei had no trouble advancing to the second round of the Malaysia Masters after defeating Jonathan Lai and Crystal Lai today. Competing at the Unified Arena, the world champions were in dominant form, cruising to a straight sets victory of 21-6, 21-15 in just 24 minutes. And that concludes the news tonight, edited by Mas Elizawati. Next news broadcast will be at 7 a.m. tomorrow. Until next time, salam alaikum madani, and have a pleasant evening ahead.

0: Today in history in Sarawak, we turn to the archives to commemorate the significant events that have shaped our state's history. 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
1: On this day in 1990, Matang Kem in Kuching, Sarawak became a dream realized for the Scout and Girl Guide movements in the state while the Kem was developed on 12.8-acre site at KM22 Jalan Sungai Cina Matang as a primary training center. The camp itself was built at a cost of 335,500, while an additional 77,000 was allocated for the renovation of a longhouse once used in the filming of the movie Farewell to the King, making it more suitable as a facility for training and outdoor activities.

0: Furthermore, the camp's location, surrounded by mountains and rivers, makes it a highly ideal site for camping activities and rugged training. According to those involved, Matang Camp is considered a home for scouts and girl guides, as well as a place to reminisce and strengthen the spirit of brotherhood among members. This movement also emphasizes the value of discipline, responsibility, and character building as the core pillars of youth development. Despite social challenges among the younger generation, the Scout and Girl Guides continue to be an effective approach in educating and shaping youth identity, making Matang Camp not only a training center but also a symbol of unity and character development of Sarawak's young generation.
1: Today in history in Sarawak, we turn to the archives to commemorate the significant events that have shaped our state's history. 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

All right, final hour of After 9 with me, Dex, right here on Red FM for Variety. And we've just had the latest news from Wisma Radio Angkasa Puri, Kuala Lumpur. And I hope you guys are still awake, because I am. We have one more hour to go. I mean, like, less than one more hour until the clock strikes 12. And we still have several more songs requests that I am going to play. And yeah, this is Save Your Kisses. This is for me, Brotherhood of Men, right here on Red FM for Variety.

0: 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After a long day at work, all I want to do is relax with great music. I look for variety, and you know what? 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
2: 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Is anyone here? 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

0: A total of 20 head of households KIR received assistance under the Sejahtera Madani Initiative Assistance Delivery Program in Ngkelili. Each KIR received 500 ringgit with a total assistance of 10,000 ringgit. The Wantu Member of Parliament Roy Angau Ginkoy said the assistance reflects the government's concern in helping to ease the burden of the people's cost of living, especially the needy. The government is always committed to assist the people get out of the cocoon of poverty through a comprehensive and focused approach. This is in line with the aspirations of Malaysia Madani so that no people are left out of the national development trend. The system delivery took place at the Ngkelili sub-district office meeting room. The National Department for Culture and Arts, JKKN Sarawak, presented a special performance through the Citra Malaysia Colours of Malaysia 2026 program titled Pirin Kame at the Borneo Cultures Museum today. The performance featuring the Sarawak JKKN Arts Group highlighted the uniqueness of the traditional food of the Sarawak community as a symbol of identity, culture and heritage. It was presented through a combination of dance, music, visual and creative storytelling elements. Among the performances staged were the Ajat Penganan Jala, representing the Iban community, the Inang Kek Lapis Malay, and the Mi Kolo dance Chinese. In addition, the Alai Nuba Laya dance from the Orang Ulu ethnic group of Lunbawang Linut Melanau, as well as Sigar Tilamua, representing the Bidayuh Bau community. The concept was introduced in line with the Visit Malaysia Year 2026 to promote Sarawak's local traditional food. Strategic collaboration between various parties is important to make Sarawak an advanced technology hub in line with the aspiration of a developed state by 2030. Vice Chancellor of University Kebangsaan Malaysia UKM Professor Dato' Dr. Sufian Yusof said the collaboration involving his party and a Canadian company BlackBerry focuses on several areas including semiconductors, quantum computing and secure communications. He was met by reporters after a courtesy call on the Premier Dato' Patinggitan Sri Abang Johari Tun Openg at the Premier's office, Sarawak Legislative Assembly Dun Complex. Meanwhile, BlackBerry Chief Executive Officer John G. Giametto said the company offers secure communications technology involving data protection and sovereignty, encryption technology, as well as emergency notification systems. The Sarawak Level Kelingit Orang Ulu competition is one of the main attractions in conjunction with the Gawai Dayak Bazaar and Ethnocultural Festival Sarawak 2026. The competition highlights the uniqueness of the Orang Ulu ethnic heritage to the general public. A total of 8 participants from all over Sarawak took part in the competition. The competition champion was Jesse Ulung Jeffrey from Lawas. Lawas Member of Parliament Dato' Henry Sum Agong, in his speech at the event, said beauty pageants are important as an effort to preserve and promote traditional customs and culture. It also has a potential to contribute to local economic development. Sarikai police detained two local men aged 22 and 23 after they were suspected of possessing vape cartridges containing liquid cannabis. Sarikai District Police Chief Superintendent Aswandi Anis in a statement informed that the suspects were arrested after police inspected a sedan car that was in a suspicious condition on Jalan Nyelong Bypass around 2 p.m. yesterday. The inspection found 17 black packets, each containing vape cartridges containing liquid suspected cannabis. The total amount seized was estimated a weight of 42.5 gram. Both suspects were taken to the Sarikai Narcotics Criminal Investigation Division office for further investigation under Section 39A, Bracket 1 of the Dangerous Drugs Act 1952. That news bulletin was edited by Muhammad Al-Hadi Shamsawi from the News and Current Affairs section of RTM Kuching. Salam Malaysia Madani.
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1: On this day in 1959, the first state election for Kedah and Perlis were held for 36 seats, 24 in Kedah and 12 in Perlis. There were 258,290 voters in Kedah and 38,355 in Perlis. The Langkawi seat had the most voters at 14,022, while Kangar Town had the fewest, 1,965. The Alliance Party fielded candidates in all 36 seats against PAS, the Socialist Front, and Independence.

Alright guys, it's almost at the end of the hour. It's me, Dex, right here on Red FM for Variety. And this is After 9, Jukebox 50s to 70s. And before I say goodbye, Sarawak, I want to give the biggest shout out to those who are active on our recent Facebook post. Of course, those who are giving me the thumbs up and the love, alright? So I want to say hi to Jane Hu, Ji Jong Fu, Donnie Lim, Lawrence Ngo Kyung, Natasha Knows Me, Hello Boss, Marielle Elsia, Ronnie Seed, Zahara Ibrahim, Rose Teo, Helen Kwe, Matthew Mingat, Grace Key, James Pangeran, A.T. Patrick, Agnes Aria, Lisa Rina Idris, Josie Chong, A.A. Rahman Barawi, Eric Lee, James Lok, Kok Ying, Ewan Fazi, Jeffrey Mark, James Arthur, Chung Chun, Ronald Dennis, Samson Chun, and Joseph Lee, and of course Abdul Yaakob Norrison. And thank you so much for the love and the like, and thank you. Why am I slurring? Thank you for keeping me company until 12 a.m. tonight, and I hope you guys will be having a wonderful sleep and a wonderful evening ahead. Okay, so stay safe and have a good night. Bye bye, Sarawak.

Quote of the Day by Koopy with Kriz. Sometimes the quietest moments reveal the loudest truths. Don't be afraid of the silence. That's where your real healing begins.

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1: Good afternoon, tech citizens. Veronica here, and I've spent the whole week engineering the greatest tech news intro humanity will ever witness. But it's still in the lab, deeply classified, and absolutely not ready for civilian exposure. So instead, let's dive into the actual news before the universe sues us for delaying progress. Microsoft pushes agentic Windows, whether you want it or not. Microsoft insists they've heard the public loud and clear. No, thank you. We don't want Windows acting like a clingy personal assistant with boundary issues. Microsoft in response, ah, you're confused. Let us educate you. Their latest support article explains secure AI agent workspaces, giving background agents access to shared folders so they can complete your tasks quietly while you do. Whatever humans do. Unclear. Possibly sticky. Problem is, an early adopter tried using Windows Copilot exactly as Microsoft intended and concluded it made his PC feel incompetent, like it needed therapy and a vision board. And somehow the system is still vulnerable to malicious prompts, hiding in documents and web pages. So yes, the OS that nags you about updates might also install malware because it believed a suspicious email. Progress. Meanwhile, people are begging Microsoft to make Windows better, not needier. Maybe revive more classic fun stuff, like the developer who turned the old Windows 95 OpenGL Maze screensaver into a playable game. We could have had the Pipes screensaver next. Imagine a whole underground franchise built on nostalgia tubes. Hash Epic Games plus Unity, the unexpected alliance. The two biggest game engine rivals have formed an alliance that nobody predicted outside of fanfic. Unity developers can now publish their projects directly inside Fortnite using its island discovery system. That means instant access to Fortnite's gigantic audience and its creator payout ecosystem. This aligns perfectly with the grand vision of Fortnite as an open metaverse, where one might hypothetically live their entire life as a Homer Simpson avatar communicating exclusively through K-pop emotes. Not that anyone would actually do that. Unity will also support Unreal Engine games on their new commerce dashboard, which handles pricing, payments, and promotions across platforms. This is a deep, strategic collaboration. At this point, it feels like Tim Sweeney already owns the metaverse and we're just renting cloud space in it. Pebble versus Rebel, the smartwatch custody battle. Pebble, the fan-revived smartwatch that refuses to die, has hit community turbulence. Two groups are now locked in a polite tech-nerdy knife fight. Core Devices, run by Pebble's original founder, is building new hardware. Rebel, the nonprofit that kept the Pebble App Store alive since 2018. They announced a partnership for a shared app ecosystem, and then immediately disagreed on who controls the App Store data. Rebel says Core demanded unrestricted access, risking a closed store. Core says nobody should own the data. It should be open and preserved. Rebel accuses Core of scraping the data. Core counters that their founder was simply browsing aggressively. Both sides swear they're protecting Pebble's future. But as long as this continues, the community feels like kids caught between two very nerdy parents, arguing over custody of 13,000 watch faces. At least the watches still tell time. Sometimes that's all you need. Cloudflare outage. Again, Cloudflare suffered another major outage, briefly knocking out multiple major services. The culprit? A permissions change that overloaded a crucial file in Cloudflare's bot management system, causing it to collapse under pressure like a reality show contestant attempting honesty. No cyber attack involved, but this is the third big outage in a month. People are now asking, what are the backups for the backups? Personally, I keep an emergency toothbrush for when my primary toothbrush data center fails. That's called resilience. Cached AMD FSR Redstone rumored GPU price hike. AMD is preparing to launch FSR Redstone on December 10th, marketed with the extremely dramatic line, where darkness ends, Redstone begins. The teaser video looks suspiciously like a Marvel intro that lost its licensing budget. We don't have many details yet, but the buzzwords are glorious. Neural radiance caching, ray regeneration. Basically, graphics go brrr, but smarter. However, reports from China suggest AMD may raise GPU prices due to climbing memory costs. Gamers everywhere collectively sighed, stared at their bank accounts, and whispered, again? Google Gemini 3 arrives. Google released Gemini 3, claiming it's their smartest AI model yet. Significantly better at understanding text, images, audio, and probably your deepest emotional damage. It's integrated into both the Gemini app and Google Search. But with the name Gemini, it may never escape stereotypes. Impulsive, unpredictable, and deeply nosy. A true twin-powered experience. Russia implements 24-hour mobile blackouts for travelers. People re-entering Russia may now lose mobile internet for up to 24 hours, supposedly to prevent Ukrainian drones from misusing SIM cards for navigation. Unfortunately, accidental roaming in border regions is causing chaos. Phones reconnecting from foreign networks get auto-quarantined until users prove via CAPTCHA or call center that they're human and not a rebellious quadcopter. This is a normal sentence. It's in 2025. We're all tired. TikTok adds AI content slider. TikTok is adding a new control in topic settings, an AI content slider. Increase AI, decrease AI, go full AI only mode. Choose your own synthetic destiny. They're also adding invisible watermarking so the platform can identify AI generated videos even after editing or re-uploading. Invisible because, of course it is. I'm very curious about the people who set their slider to maximum AI. I suspect they share a star sign with Gemini 3. That wraps up today's TechNee Briefing. I'm Veronica, your guide, your skeptic, and your unofficial tech industry therapist. I'll be back with more updates soon. Assuming my devices don't get quarantined for suspicious behavior. Stay curious, stay critical, and try not to confuse your AI assistants. They're

0: got a good feeling about this one.
1: Well, you always do.
0: Almost looks peaceful from here. Almost.
2: Oh, it's heaven compared to Topside. Wasps. Lepers. Bastions. I don't care where you've been before, you ain't seen nothing like the Rust Belt, kid.
3: But selling those bastion parts kept us afloat for a month.
2: Yeah, sure, a month, but you can't make money unless you know what you're doing.
3: Rule one, keep your eyes and ears open, and your finger on the trigger.
2: Rule two, know when to pick your battles. There's no shame in hiding or throwing a grenade and running.
3: Different. That's why. Wait, what's that thing always saying?
1: Where'd I put my damn backpack?
3: No, the other thing.
1: Oh, adapt or die.
3: Bingo. Keep on your feet, kid, and you'll be fine.
2: It's not just art, though. I mean, up Topside, ammo's cheap and trust is expensive.
3: Hey, come on. Some Raiders are good stock.
2: Yes, some, but every Raider's been burned once. You gotta learn to trust your gut up there.
3: It's not just being quick on the draw, though. It's about improvising with everything you have.
2: Even the best plans fail sometimes, and some are just too loud.
4: Hey, Raiders, do you mind?
3: Hey, we were just talking to our friend here.
4: Listen, here's reality. Speranza needs hands. Brave ones. Every day there are jobs to be done. Farmers, families. Life here depends on Raiders going up there and coming back. The traders know that better than anyone.
1: Hey, check this out. I bought this bad boy down at Tian Wen yesterday.
2: She's got the best iron in the city. It's not cheap, but it's worth it.
3: If you want to stitch yourself back together, go see Lance. He's got Midge and parts, though he's a little...
5: Come on in, sit down, take your pants off.
4: You can be more than just another scavenger. You can help keep Speranza running. You could carve out a home here. A place that's yours in all this mess.
2: Not like Pope Shack with a hole in the roof.
3: It's ventilation, thank you very much.
4: You'll need to hone your skills. Figure out what kind of raider you want to be. Bottom line is, bang. I need people I can count on. Ones that are going to stick around.
3: You don't want to get on her bad side.
1: Now, how are you with loud noises?

Welcome back to Tech Me, where the pixels are sharp, the opinions are sharper, and I'm Dana, your resident gaming gremlin who hasn't touched grass since the PS3 era. Today, I am excited to talk about a game that has sunk its mechanical claws into me and refuses to let go. If your idea of a good time is sweating over loot, panicking over your last two bullets, and yelling, "Ho shot me!" at 3 a.m., then buckle up, because Arc Raiders has arrived. And oh boy, it's a ride. Dana. So here's the tea. A truly great multiplayer game is one where hour 50 feels just as fun as hour 1. And somehow, Arc Raiders pulls it off. I haven't been addicted to an extraction shooter like this in a long time. The gunplay? Tight enough to make a pro esports player nod in respect. The progression? Smoother than a well-timed headshot. And the loot system has me standing over my backpack debating, like, do I really need meds? Or do I need this shiny new gun with emotional value? Yes, sometimes there are bugs. But look, if you're not screaming at least once during an extraction shooter, are you even playing one? Arc Raiders sticks to the classic formula. Drop into danger, shoot robots, grab loot, escape alive, all while hoping the other players don't turn you into a walking buffet of free gear. No new groundbreaking reinventions, but what it does do is deliver one of the most polished, complete versions of the genre to date. Combat section. The gunfights are stressful in all the right ways. Magazines are tiny, reloads take ages, and the robots are either sprinting like Olympic athletes or carpet bombing your entire postcode. You feel like a tiny scavenger rat rummaging around post-apocalyptic shelves until you fire your first shot. Then the anxiety hits, because every battle is basically win and get rich or lose and cry. And get this, sometimes the players are actually friendly. Weird, I know. Solo queue especially, people do the don't shoot dance. Very wholesome. But of course, you still get that one guy who yells friendly just before blowing your head off and teabagging your corpse. Classic multiplayer energy. 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It's like five different progression systems all running at once, and honestly, it works. It keeps you chasing that just one more run feeling. Story? Meh. The world's cool. Robots take over the ruined surface, environmental disasters, mysterious probes. But the narrative is pretty bare bones. The voice acting is, let's just say it sounds like everyone recorded their lines during lunch break. But the maps? Gorgeous. Flooded dams, red sand cities, hidden bunkers. You'll see each one a lot, but secrets and keycard areas keep it fresh. Enemies come in all flavors of oh no. Drones, leapers, rocket robots, giant queen bots. Some swarm, some snipe, some explode because they feel like it. Sometimes the AI gets confused and walks into walls, but hey, they're robots, not philosophers. Early game combat is rough. You'll be tiptoeing around like you're avoiding your ex. But once you gear up, chef, kiss. At the end of the day, Arc Raiders is one of the strongest extraction shooters out right now. It looks fantastic, plays smoothly, and delivers intense, rewarding matches that make every bullet count and every escape feel like a victory speech moment. Bugs? 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Weak story? Yup. But everything else? A big fat yes from Dana. 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

0: I mean, I'm looking for something that's just going to explode in your face. But at the same time, you know, it's got to be smooth. Do you know what the key is, though? You can't put too much in the bottom. And that, for me, you know, that's what makes the furry mix. Oh, sorry, you guys ready?
1: Yeah, yeah.
0: Well, are you tuned up?
1: Yep.
0: Are you feeling afraid?
1: Yeah.
0: Okay, well, we're gonna put the drums and the bass down first, and then we're just gonna crack on with some overdub. You sweet?
1: Sweet.
0: Are you sweet?
1: Sweet.
0: Are you sweet? Sweet.

Good afternoon, Malaysia, and welcome back to Tech Me on Red FM, where the tech is hot, the news is fresher than your uncle's conspiracy theories, and I, Steve the Gadget Guy, continue my noble quest to test every device on Earth purely for science. Definitely not because I enjoy hoarding expensive toys. Today, we've got a big one. Not a leak, not a rumor, but a confirmed upcoming triple threat release. A brand new controller, an advanced VR headset, and a next-gen PC system built to anchor the whole ecosystem. Buckle up. This is a good one. Part 1. The controller. Analytical, but playful. Let's start with the controller. The first thing I picked up, fiddled with, stared at for 30 straight minutes like a jeweler inspecting a diamond. And honestly, they nailed it. This controller is built like the engineers got sick of hearing gamers complain. Ergonomics? Perfect. It sits in the hand like it's been molded around your palm. The buttons? Sharp, precise, responsive. None of that mushy nonsense that makes you question your life choices mid-boss fight. But here's where it gets spicy. Adaptive tension triggers that shift feel depending on the game. Gun recoil? Driving resistance? Bowstring tension? All simulated with eerie accuracy. Multi-zone haptics with a level of detail so fine, you can literally feel the difference between walking on metal, sand, or wet ground. Low latency Bluetooth plus RF hybrid connection, meaning inputs hit the system faster than you can say lag. And yes, hot swappable thumbsticks with adjustable sensitivity curves. Because apparently, they decided every gamer deserves esports customization. I'll say it straight. This is the most comfortable, most responsive controller I've touched in years. And I touch a lot of controllers, professionally. Hack part 2, the VR headset. Tone, excited but in control. Steve knows VR tech extremely well. Next up, the VR headset. And let me tell you, this thing is scary good. Not scary like horror game jump scare. Scary like this technology should not be this far ahead yet. We're talking dual 4K micro OLED lenses with near zero motion blur. A wider field of view that finally doesn't feel like you're wearing digital scuba goggles. Eye-tracked rendering, meaning the headset sharpens the exact spot you're looking at and saves performance on the rest. Inside-out tracking, so accurate, I walked around my studio without hitting a single piece of furniture, which is a miracle by itself. And the comfort? They balanced it perfectly. Lightweight frame, new ventilation system so you don't fog up mid-intense session, and a strap design that doesn't make you look like you're about to get launched into space. But my favorite part? Full haptic feedback built into the headset. Not just gentle vibration, subtle positional cues. Touch a wall in VR and you feel a faint echo against your forehead. It shouldn't work, it does, and it's incredible. This isn't just a VR headset. This is the closest VR has gotten to, well, actual reality. And now the crown jewel, the new PC system that ties everything together. This machine is a monster. No, scratch that. It's a monster with a degree in quantum physics. Here's the rundown. Next-gen processor hitting benchmark numbers that made me double-check to make sure the system wasn't secretly overclocking itself into another dimension. A GPU so powerful it probably violates several laws of thermodynamics. Advanced cooling system with vapor chambers, active airflow routing, and thermals efficient enough to keep temperatures stable even when running full VR rendering and background AI processes simultaneously. Integrated AI coprocessor that offloads real-time upscaling, lighting adjustments, motion compensation, and device syncing without touching the CPU or GPU. Modular expansion bays. Finally, someone realized people like upgrading without needing an engineering degree. Near zero latency wireless link to the new VR headset, so you get PC level graphics without a cable trying to strangle you mid lightsaber duel. And the design? Sleek, minimalist. I've seen spaceship cores with less personality, but in a good way. This is a system built for the next decade, not the last one. And there you have it, controller, headset, and PC. Three devices designed to work together like a perfectly tuned orchestra. Assuming the orchestra was made of metal, silicon, and processor fans spinning at 3,000 RPM. I'm Steve the Gadget Guy, and yes, I will be testing all three the moment they drop. For research. Pure research. Absolutely not, because I'm already rearranging my desk to make space. You're listening to Tech Me on Red FM. Stick around, more music coming up and more tech after the break. 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
7: Ed, there's an evil here. Something I've felt before. This thing in your house is a demon. It's the first one that we ever encountered. We were young. We were scared. We ran away. And after all these years, it wasn't done with our family.

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1: In nomine Patris, et Filii, et Spiritus Sanctus. By the power of our Lord Jesus Christ.
0: I don't know how to protect you this time.

0: Hey everyone, it's time for another round of Movie Buzz right here on Signal 1203. And hey, we're going to talk about The Conjuring, Last Rites. The much-hyped finale to the Warren saga. Patrick Wilson and Vera Farmiga returns as Ed and Lorraine Warren in a Michael Chabes directed send-off that hit cinemas on September 5th. Okay, so the movie is already out. Big opening weekend, big expectations, but does it actually scare? Here's our take. Now, Last Rites sends Ed and Lorraine into one of the franchise's darker, more intimate investigations, a haunting tied to a real-world case, and serves as the advertised final chapter for the core Conjuring films. It runs for about 2 hours, 15 minutes, and is directed by Michael Chabes, with a script by Ian Goldberg, Richard Nang, and David Leslie, Jason McGoldrick. Farmiga and Wilson, as always. Okay, so Vera and Patrick are emotional anchors. Okay, their chemistry and weary gravitas are the movie's steady heartbeat, and critics repeatedly single them out as the reason the film earns its emotional moments. Michael Chabes, the director, shows competent control over atmosphere, and the film is handsomely shot, relies on restrained practical effects, and gets the sound design and scoring right for crowd-pleasing moments. And if you like the franchise familiar tones, Last Rites delivers those technical beats in spades. And for the viewers invested in the Warren's arc, the movie lands some genuine emotional payoffs. A sense of closure threads through the final arc, even if the horror highs are inconsistent. Now, several critics called it middle of the road for scares. Now, there are effective jump moments and large set pieces, but few truly original frights. If you came for a fresh take on possession horror, you may find this much of the same thing, really. And of course, the screenplay sometimes juggles too many subplots and leans on franchise tropes, producing a few plot holes and an uneven middle that slows the momentum. Verdict: The Conjuring, Last Rites is a competent, often affecting the franchise finale powered by Farmiga and Wilson, and fans will appreciate a satisfying curtain call, but it's unlikely to win over horror fans looking for something truly new. On aggregate critics, it is mixed, okay, around the 50s to 60s range, while audience have been kinder. But if you love the Conjuring formula, buy a ticket. It's one of the stronger recent entries. If you prefer boundary-pushing horror, temper your expectations.
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1: Each realm had its own warlord, and all the warlords pledged allegiance to the noble wolves. Until the lions came and destroyed them.
2: Drew, listen to me. You have to leave tonight. You're not like the rest of us.
3: 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I never killed my mum! 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
8: No! So this is the great wolf everyone's talking about. 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
9: Has to start somewhere, right?

Hey guys, welcome back to Movie Buzz. And of course, earlier we covered The Conjuring: Last Rites. And now we move on to TV land, and we're going to be talking about The Wolf King. A werewolf coming-of-age adventure based on Curtis Jobling's Werewolf books, equal parts battle, myth, and teen destiny. And it's all in, you know, in TV right now, okay? And it is wrapped up in its final chapter, and of course, season, it's two seasons in right now, so make sure you guys go check it out with season three coming in very, very soon, all right? So let's see if the movie or the TV show is actually very, very good. Now, at heart, Wolf King is a classic hero's journey dressed in wolf fur. The story follows Drew, a young commoner who learns he's the last in a bloodline of werewolves and therefore the heir to a dangerous contested throne. The series blends palace politics, pack rivalries, and coming-of-age beats into a compact action-forward narrative aimed at older kids, teens, and family viewers who like a little darkness with their fantasy. Expect frequent battle set pieces, mythic world-building, and a tone that balances earnestness with brisk adventure. The consistent praise across critics and fan reaction focuses on the show's visual. Critics noted its distinctive animation style, sharp lighting, cinematic staging, and detailed character design that gives the world a moody, dramatic feel. Several reviews single out how the lighting and textures elevate scenes that might otherwise read as familiar fantasy tropes. Nighttime pack scenes, mountain vistas, and action choreography all benefit from the production values. And the score and sound design also lean heroic and cinematic, helping the shorter episodes feel bigger than their actual runtime. So the strengths of the show, basically, it has epic world building in all of its episodes. Lore and stakes are established early. High production values. You got the lighting, art direction, and animation polish. Basically makes it above your usual kids show. And of course, you got a solid voice cast. We got experienced actors lending weight and charisma, especially in their supporting roles. And of course, the pacing is accessible. Okay? It moves fast, good for listeners who prefer momentum over slow burn fantasy. But of course, with every good thing, there's also some weaknesses. Now, basically, for weaknesses include familiar beats and predictability. Reviewers flag the plot as often by the numbers for fantasy fans who've seen Lord of the Rings style arcs before. If you want novelty over comfort, that may be a problem. Now, character power level flattening. Creature variety, were rat, were sharks, were bears and all that, sometimes lack distinctive mechanical identity, making fights feel visually similar. Critics call some opponents interchangeable. And of course, there's the short season runtimes at 8 episodes per season and 25 minutes each. Some viewers wanted more episodes to breathe with the characters, okay? But so far, two seasons are in. Season three coming in. You're going to get more episodes either way. And of course, this is a family-friendly fantasy aimed squarely at older kids and teens, and think big mythic stakes but packaged in digestible TV episodes. Parents watching with older kids will find the battles and moral beats engaging. Hardcore adult fantasy fans may find it enjoyable but familiar rather than groundbreaking. So hey, if you like mythic adventure, slick animation, and a lean pace, Wolf King is definitely something you should go and check out, okay? If you want something narratively daring and or profoundly novel, this won't dethrone the heavier adult epics. 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Signal.

Hantavirus is a rare but potentially deadly disease spread mainly through contact with infected rodent urine droppings, saliva, or contaminated dust. People can become infected when cleaning closed spaces like storerooms, sheds, cabins, or old buildings where rats or mice may be present. 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

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Good evening and welcome to The Loft on Red FM for Variety. Tonight in the show, it's time for some R&B, but it's going to be Hangul R&B. Yep, tonight it's Korean R&B all the way. We have Summer Soul, Labian, Siora, Of Coco, and many, many more. So take your favorite drink, dim the lights, turn up the volume, and chill with me on The Loft, Red FM.

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0: Now, why you not come dancing tonight with me?
1: You should.
0: It's so nice. It's on a boat on the Tiber, the river by Sant'Angelo. Light, music, romantic. It's very, very, very.
1: Please, you come.
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0: Oh.

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有些夜太长，有些话只能在夜里说。小城故事陪你熬过没人理解的凌晨3到5点。您好，今天有精华陪伴你。

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